0: Jason Aldean, Don't Tell on Me, right here in Real Country. Okay, be honest. If someone walked up to you right now and said, I'll give you $1,000 if you could change this car's flat tire, but you can't watch a YouTube video first, could you do it? Turns out most of us couldn't. They polled a bunch of folks recently, and only about 37% of people said they thought they could change a flat tire. Only 67% said they could confidently change a baby's diaper. Come on, people.
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6: 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Encore Productions will be having performances of the knee-slapping murder mystery spoof Wrong Window, September 18th through the 20th and the 25th through the 27th, Elbert Theater in Elberton. This has been a check-in with your WKLY Community Events Calendar.
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0: That's Lainey Wilson, who's going to be hosting the 60th annual CMA Awards. Not only is she going to be hosting, she's up for some big awards. She's up for Female Vocalist of the Year, also in the Entertainer of the Year category yet again. So good luck to her. We can watch those awards November the 18th. They'll be live on ABC and Disney Plus.
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0: A real life hometown scandal in Grayson, Kentucky was the inspiration for that song right there. Tom T. Hall wrote it in less than an hour. Jeannie T. Riley, Harper Valley PTA. How you doing? I'm TME Lively. We've got great music on the way. Keep it here for Mark Chestnut and Luke Combs coming.
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4: 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It's coming up September 19th from 4 to 7 p.m. at 4359 Anderson Highway 29 North in Hartville, in loving memory of Bobby Powell. 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Encore Productions in Elberton having performances of the knee-slapping murder mystery spoof Wrong Window. September 18th through the 20th and 25th through the 27th from the Elberton Theater at 100 South Oliver Street in Elberton. 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

0: Mark Chestnut right here in Real Country. Hey, listen, if you just acquired a Mickey Mantle signed baseball, you might want to dig around and make sure that it's actually authentic. Experts estimate that 50 to 90% of sports memorabilia items are counterfeit.
1: The U.S. Treasury quietly released its official financial report for 2025. It appears by its own numbers, the U.S. government seems insolvent. It's reported that the Treasury shows about $6 trillion in assets and over $47 trillion in liabilities. Add it all up, and it looks like the U.S. owes more than $130 trillion it doesn't have. 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

0: says it took steps to stop its product from being used for harmful purposes.
1: Anthropic says it has blocked efforts by bad actors to use its artificial intelligence models for malicious activities such as cyber attacks, surveillance, and research that could have led to biological weapons. Anthropic said Thursday it found signs of misuse despite adding stronger safeguards in its latest models to restrict research for things like biological misuse. The company says its researchers have blocked threatening actors from spyware vendors to state-sponsored spreaders of propaganda. Bob Agner reporting.
0: Inflation accelerated last month as gas prices spiked in the wake of the renewed fighting in the Middle East, underscoring the affordability challenges that are at the top of everyone's mind, for many voters, too, as the midterms approach. The Labor Department said yesterday the Consumer Price Index rose 3.4%. More on these stories at townhall.com. I'm Ron Taylor.
2: With your Saturday morning weekend, Lake Hart's full weather forecast, partly sunny, 86 today. Chance of a scattered storm overnight, 70. Sunday, partly sunny, 92. Chance of a scattered storm overnight, low 70. Monday, sunshine, 93. Overnight, low 71. Make it a super weekend.
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0: The Bellamy Brothers with Sugar Daddy right here in Real Country. I didn't see that one on the list of pet names that are a part of a lot of relationships these days. Some of these pet names are liked better than others. Some say they have positive feelings about babe, love, bug, sweetheart, or mama. I know my husband calls me Sweet Pea, and I love it. The pet names that don't really fly with women, though, include woman, wifey, boo, mommy, and short.
1: 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The government is over $38 trillion in debt, which means the IRS isn't slowing down. And the tax code is complex and unforgiving. 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
7: 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Encore Productions will be having performances of the knee-slapping murder mystery spoof, Wrong Window, September 18th through the 20th and the 25th through the 27th, Elbert Theater in Elberton. This has been a check-in with your WKLY Community Events Calendar.
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0: That's Hardy right here in Real Country. Hi there, I'm Tammy. I've got a friend whose husband will catch a spider if it's in their house and put it outside. Well, research is showing now, Doug, you shouldn't be doing that. Most house spiders have never lived outside, so they say putting them out there is kind of a death sentence because the cold, other predators, and dehydration will make their death very likely. They say to leave them alone and let them control pests in your home for free.
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0: That's Luke Bryan, country man, right here in Real Country. And he really is. Luke is quite a sportsman. I know Drew Baldridge has been out on the road with him and was talking about a hunting trip they took recently with Dallas Davidson and some other folks. He said they were great shots and great outdoors.
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0: 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Encore Productions in Elberton having performances of the knee-slapping murder mystery spoof Wrong Window, September 18th through the 20th and 25th through the 27th from the Elberton Theater at 100 South Oliver Street in Elberton. 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

0: Cody Johnson and Carrie Underwood right here in Real Country. I'm Tammy Lively. The Girl Scouts announced the other day they've got two new cookies coming in 2027. One is their first ever cookie designed for families navigating common food allergies. It's called Sparkables. And the other is one for your dog, Patch Pals. Look for them in January.
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13: With your Saturday morning weekend, Lake Hart's full weather forecast, partly sunny, 86 today. Chance of a scattered storm overnight, 70. Sunday, partly sunny, 92. Chance of a scattered storm overnight, low 70. Monday, sunshine, 93. Overnight, low 71. Make it a super weekend.
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0: with your Saturday weekend Lakehart's Bowl weather forecast today. Partly sunny, chance for scattered storm 88. Overnight low 70. Sunday partly sunny, chance for scattered storm 91. Overnight 69. Monday partly sunny, 92, chance of an afternoon storm. Overnight 69. Make it a super weekend.
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1: Absolutely.
0: We're a spoiled nation.
1: Absolutely.
0: And that translates into a blessed nation with a lot of brave men and women that have gone before us and are still going yep. before us, for sure. When did the fly rod enter your life?
1: 1947, a fellow who later became the best-known fishing writer in the country called Joe Brooks.
0: Yeah.
1: I had come back from World War II, and I started working at the Biological Warfare Center. In fact, I was one of the three people that got anthrax, and the other two got pulmonary anthrax and died. I got it on my arm. Anyway, the reason I mention that is we were working shift work, so we'd work midnight to 8 one week, 8 to 4 the next, and 4 to 12 the next. And so 2 weeks out of 4, I was able to hunt and fish a right. good bit of each day.
0: Right.
1: And I got a reputation of being sort of a hot dog bass fisherman. This was all smallmouth in the rivers there, Potomac and other rivers. And a fellow called, said his name was Joe Brooks, and was writing for a little tiny newspaper in Baltimore. And he came up. He later became extremely famous and my mentor, really. But we went down. I had never seen anybody fly fish. And we went just below Harper's Ferry on the Potomac. And I carried a canoe down, and he carried his equipment down. And I went and got the rest. When I got down there, he had a bamboo rod and a fly line. And I said, "Mr. Brooks," I said, "if you don't have any other equipment with you," I said, I "this was before spinning."
0: Right.
1: And I said, "I'll lend you one of my plug rods." And he said, "What's the problem?" I said, "Well, it's kind of windy." It was only about 12 mile an hour, but bear in mind, I'd never seen a fly caster at that time. Nobody in Central Maryland I knew even had a fly rod.
0: Yeah.
1: And a good fisherman, a local fisherman, rarely gets outfished by anybody in his local area.
0: Sure.
1: And he almost outfished me on my water, but what got me at lunchtime, we finished eating, he got up on a rock, and we could see these fish making little rings on the water. And he took this little white and black fly, and when the fish would make a ring, he'd throw out there and catch a bass. Another ring, catch another bass. He did this about 10 times, and I said, "I got to have some of this, you know." So the next day I got in my Model A Ford and drove 50 miles to Baltimore, and he gave me my first cast of the lesson. And that's where I got started on the whole thing.
0: What was your first equipment?
1: Oh, it was a green fiberglass rod that I would not want to cast with today.
0: I wouldn't think so.
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3: 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Freedom Hunters. They say thank you to our very bravest and finest in a very special way.
4: We're a 501c3 military outreach program. We take servicemen and their families out on outdoor ventures, mainly hunting, fishing, shooting trips all around the country and internationally, too.
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4: It invigorates them. The healing comes out of it. You know, it's amazing. I started it just as a thank you, as a give back. I had no idea the therapeutic value of these hunts. I mean, it changes them. You can see it in their eyes. When they show up at camp, they're quiet and reserved. By the end of camp, they're opened up and chatting with other veterans. It's amazing. You can go on our website. We've got a donation button, or just email us and say, hey, here's the opportunity. We'll fit a vet into that opportunity, whatever it is. Freedom Hunt.
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6: The Clayton County Medical Examiner's Office says the death of an inmate was caused by medical neglect and inhabitable living conditions. 57-year-old Scott Worthy died last week at the jail after complications from Streptococcus pyogenes septis. The medical examiner's office says Worthy complained to EMS workers that he had not been able to get up, eat, or use the bathroom for 4 days. They add the jail's failure to identify and respond to Worthy's physical deterioration contributed to his fatal infection and death. A native of New York who moved to Savannah 20 years ago reflects on 9/11 and the impact it had on him.
7: Bill Fasicchio was working in a corporate position for McDonald's when the terrorist attack on the World Trade Center happened. When asked for volunteers to help feed first responders, he tells WSAB-TV he didn't hesitate and was part of a crew working out of a mobile unit.
8: What an operation it was. I'd never seen anything like it. Pumping out 400 to 600 meals an hour. The rescue work is coming out covered in soot and dust and just exhausted.
7: He says those that were helping thanked the CTO and the other volunteers.
8: Thanking us, we're thanking you.
7: Since 2018, he's owned Rocky's New York Deli, filled with memorabilia from September 11th. reminding customers, never forget. I'm Liz Kennedy.
6: OpenAI calling for mandatory safety requirements for artificial intelligence.
9: In a Wednesday blog post, OpenAI's chief global affairs officer said the industry has reached a new chapter in AI capabilities that necessitates new policies. The ChatGPT maker says it's hoping to work with Congress on national AI safety regulation. It comes after a safety researcher at Anthropic said the chance that AI kills all humans within the next decade is greater than 10%. I'm Matt Mattinson.
6: And I'm Katie Gray.
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12: 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How many presidents, United States presidents,
13: have? Well, I fished a number of times with Carter, and I was supposed to fish three different times with the older Bush.
12: Uh-huh.
13: And twice he had to cancel, and once I had to cancel. But we did talk and meet and everything. In fact, I have a picture in my he sent me in my front room of him casting, and he's left-handed, too.
12: Wow.
13: And it, underneath, he wrote a nice thing about it, and then he wrote underneath there, "Please don't criticize my casting style." So, I thought he was a wonderful guy. I really did.
12: Yeah.
13: And Carter was, and him and actually he and his wife Rosalind, both very, very nice people.
12: Could they fish?
13: Yeah. In fact, you know, your wife is not impressed with you.
12: Right.
13: You know, she's just sitting on the toilet and everything else.
12: Oh,
13: she
12: yeah.
13: ain't impressed with you at all.
12: Right.
13: And three different times, Carter's group, when he was president, I only live an hour from Washington and an hour from Camp David, where's a trout stream.
12: Uh-huh.
13: Three different times, they called and said, "President Carter would like to fish with you." Well, I had talks to give her clinics, and I wasn't just going to say, "Well, the president called me, so I ain't going to do this," because
12: sure.
13: they'd already advertised her. So three times I couldn't go. When I got off the third time, my wife, who I've been married to for almost 64 years, and she's my best friend most of the time. I told her once, "Love was blind and marriage is an eye-opener." But anyway, she told me love was marriage of grand, divorce is 500 grand. So I've stayed for the 64 years. But after I got off the phone the third time, she says, "Who was that?" And I said, "It was President Carter's people." So what did they want? I said, they wanted me to fish with him. And she looked me up and down like I had worms and said, "Why would the president want to fish with you?" You know, wives ain't too impressed with us.
12: No,
13: I don't know why they marry us and think we're the dumbest man on earth. I ain't never figured that out
12: now
13: yet.
12: We're in the same boat. I'm in the same boat right now with Lefty. I never thought I'd be in the same boat with you, but there we are.
13: That's right.
12: Well, Lefty, do you think that your deceiver pattern will ever take off? You think people...
13: I think it will, yeah.
12: Boy, that has been quite a streamer, hasn't it?
13: Yeah.
12: Boy,
13: yeah.
12: It's been fished all over the world. And
13: yeah, people say, "Well, when did you invent it?" Well, you know, if you're a fly fisherman, you're constantly coming up with new flies. So I don't know when I invented it, but I do know it was in the late 1950s. But it's been fished. It was on a postage stamp.
12: 1991, the United States government, the post office, thought enough of your fly to give it its own postage
13: stamp. Yeah, it made me pay the same price for the stamps as everybody else.
12: They
13: got no discount. Us does not mean U.S. I mean, U.S. don't mean us.
12: They didn't give you a free book of stamps?
13: They didn't give you anything. Didn't even give them a fly back.
12: Oh, my goodness. Now, you said earlier that your favorite freshwater fish is the smallie.
13: Right.
12: And I think I know the obvious reasons, the fight. And what are your reasons for loving the smallmouth?
13: I think it's maybe because that's when I got started fly fishing. I started on smallmouth. My second favorite is peacock bass, which you find mostly in the Amazon places. But I also the largemouth has a big place in my heart. And Bill invited me down here the first time, and we caught so many bass, I just fell in love with the place. So
12: oh, yeah.
13: I love this part of Texas. I understand.
12: Beautiful.
13: Yep.
12: Beautiful. And the bonefish?
13: That's my favorite fish, yeah.
12: Favorite overall?
13: Yeah, I think it offers a lot of kind of things. You can do a whole lot right, one thing wrong. You know, the game's over, you got to go again. You don't have to fight them for 20 minutes. A few very experienced saltwater fly fishermen like tarpon best, and they'll never get over that. But
12: right.
13: Most experienced fly fishermen I know who fish in saltwater and have caught most everything will, in the end, say the bonefish they'd rather fish for than anything.
12: Yeah. What do you see? I'm a big quail hunter, raise and train bird dogs, and so I have my thoughts about what we need to do for the future of quail. What conservation efforts are you behind, and what do you see that we need to do for our fisheries?
13: I think there's a number of things wrong. First of all, I used to be an exhibition shooter for Remington Arms, and I've done a lot of hunting, not just in this country, but other places.
12: Sure.
13: I think the biggest problem with the future of hunting today is that when I was growing up, a guy who could get a triple on quail or a double on grouse or something like that was a hero. And to most children today who live in either cities or near cities, they don't hunt or fish. And they think a guy who kills birds is a killer.
12: Yeah.
13: And so the biggest handicap I see to hunting today is that the future people, the young people, most of them do not regard hunting in a good light. They actually think we're weird people, or there's something wrong with us, or we're killers. And I mean, they'll eat hamburger from somebody who killed a steer or a cow, but they think somebody that kills a deer and eats it, something wrong with them. I really think that's the biggest problem of all. The other problem is that hunting license and fishing license are what we're the people who really take care of the environment. Mm-hmm. The people who bought these hunting and fishing licenses and the people who didn't put very little into taking care of it. In fact, we're the ones that force the legislature to keep our rivers clear and our lakes clean, where the people get their drinking water and this
12: right.
13: sort of thing. And if you lose your hunters and fishers, you lose a part of the populace that really has been responsible for taking care of our resources.
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12: 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Tough skins for tough conditions. The Wild Sheep Foundation. Our purpose sounds simple. To put and keep wild sheep on the mountain. But from where we stand to the top of the mountain is a challenging and exciting journey. To be successful, we support the top scientific minds in wildlife research. We tell the story and history of the wild sheep in North America to those around us, like you. And step by step, we protect and grow wild sheep populations. If not for the Wild Sheep Foundation, more than $115 million in care, concern, and conservation work would not have happened over the past 40 years. Important work that has seen our wild sheep populations grow from 25,000 or so in the 1950s to more than 85,000 today. 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

0: tell. Don't tell on me. Jason Aldean, he dropped that March 2nd, 2026, second single from that 12th studio album, Songs About Us, that followed the 2025 How Far Does Goodbye Go, which was Jason Aldean's, if you're counting, 31st number one song on the Billboard Country Airplay chart. Also, his 50th release to country radio. I think we kind of like him. We'll keep him around a while. I'm Gary Walker. You know what else I like? I love more real country coming up on your weekend on Saturday. I've got the G-Man Garth Brooks, Trace Atkins, and Roseanne Katz.
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3: 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Nancy Hart Masonic Lodge Jeep and Antique Car Show. It's coming up Saturday, September 19th from 10 a.m. to 2 p.m. Car and Jeep registration beginning at 9 a.m. Plaques for each division. 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All proceeds to benefit the Masonic Children's Home of Georgia. Encore Productions will be having performances of the knee-slapping murder mystery spoof, Wrong Window, September 18th through the 20th and the 25th through the 27th, Elbert Theater in Elberton. This has been a check-in with your WKLY Community Events Calendar.

The National Weather Service has issued a flash flood warning for the following Georgia counties: Carroll, Cobb, Douglas, and Paulding, effective until 1:21 p.m. The National Weather Service in Peachtree City has issued a flash flood warning for southwestern Cobb County in north-central Georgia, northwestern Douglas County in north-central Georgia, central Carroll County in northwestern Georgia, southeastern Paulding County in northwestern Georgia, until 1:15 p.m. Eastern Daylight Time. At 7:21 a.m. Eastern Daylight Time, Doppler radar indicated thunderstorms producing heavy rain across the warned area. Between 1 and 2 inches of rain have fallen. Additional rainfall amounts of 1 to 3 inches are possible in the warned area. Flash flooding is ongoing or expected to begin shortly. Hazard: flash flooding caused by thunderstorms. Source: radar indicated. Impact: flash flooding of small creeks and streams, urban areas, highways, streets, and underpasses, as well as other poor drainage and low-lying areas. Some locations that will experience flash flooding include Douglasville, Carrollton, Dallas, Villarica, Powder Springs,

Hiram, Mount Zion, Lithia Springs, Lake Valdumar, Winston, New Georgia, Philarp, Treasure Lake, Brownsville, Abilene, Lost Mountain Park, and Due West. Precautionary / preparedness actions. Turn around, don't drown when encountering flooded roads. Most flood deaths occur in vehicles.

0: You know what they call that, right? It's a breakthrough hit. Her very first number one, it was 1981. It's Roseanne Cash and Dr. Doctor. I don't feel so well. I got that 7-year ache. I'm Gary Walker, and keep her in your thoughts and prayers. She's had to cancel some shows because she's not feeling too well. A little under the weather, but come back. Get well soon, Roseanne. I'm Gary. And I have got more real country. I've got her daddy, Johnny Cash, I'm going to play in a moment on Real Country.
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0: you know who originally recorded that one, don't you? Yeah, did you say George Jones? He recorded that before Blake. He turned it into one of his signature breakout hits back in 2002. And that happens, Ole Red, the inspiration to his Ole Red Bar and Entertainment Centers. He just opened up a new one in Sin City in Las Vegas. He has got five other locations, three in Tennessee. We're talking Gatlinburg, Nashville, Nashville Airport, as well as Orlando, Florida, and his hometown where his ranch is, Tishomingo, Oklahoma. I'm Gary Walker, and I'm talking more real country coming up. Happy weekend. Happy Saturday. I've got Buck Owens on the way, Aaron Tippin, and that lady from Alabama, Ella Langley, on Rio.
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0: Ella Langley, Be Her. She dropped that to country radio March of 2026, second single from her second studio album, Dandelion. Ella co-wrote that song with Michael Hardy, co-produced it with Miranda Lambert. It made it up to number two on the Billboard Hot 100. Bing, it didn't make it to number one. It was blocked by her very own song, Choose in Texas. That's not a bad predicament to be in, I'm thinking. I'm Gary Walker. I've got a predicament with more real country coming up. Luke Combs on the way, and also Steve Warner.
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1: 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Kicking off another Dogs game day, here's your hosts, David Johnston and Georgia Hall of Famer Kevin Butler.
2: All right, welcome to week number two of this Georgia football season as the Bulldogs get set to take on the visitors, the Hilltoppers of Western Kentucky this afternoon. You just heard the man say, I'm David Johnston along with the Hall of Famer Kevin Butler. We got other Hall of Famers around us here as well. Kevin, great to see you again.
3: Good
2: start
3: too, David,
2: the Dogs,
3: man.
2: Last week. And it's funny, weather conditions were a big thing last week. Now a different kind of weather condition we might be having to deal with.
3: Well, if it stayed like this all day, I would take it. I think the fans would enjoy it. It's a little cool. Maybe a little sprinkle here or there. But, hey, you know, we're sitting about 80 right now. Got a little breeze out here. We're expecting some storms here and there. Not really storms, but they said some rain clouds coming through. So conditions could change a little bit when you talk about that ball, the holding on to it, the catching. That could play a factor. We don't know. Right now, it's not going to play a factor as the wind sits here blowing from east to west. So it's going to be cool. It's hey, it's Georgia football. We're out here. I didn't sleep much last night, and I'm going to be honest with you, David. This has been bugging me all day. We're donning the new uniforms today.
2: All right, so, yeah, we'll just get right to it then.
3: Let's get right to it because it's my hand's shaking.
2: You're nervous.
3: I went to bed early last night.
2: One of these things, I get it. There's probably a lot of guys like myself that might be a little bit bigger. We don't have a whole lot of white in our closet.
3: No. So I got one white shirt.
2: Yeah. Y'all are the epitome of great looking health and all that kind of stuff. But for some of us, it's a little bit tougher to come up with the white. I got one here, but it's got some red in it as well. But we're going to see that today.
3: We are.
2: The uniforms that the players are going to have.
3: We are, but, you know, as I was telling you earlier, I was reading Vogue magazine last night, and they told me to stay away from thick horizontal stripes on shirts for some reason. And so I'm happy to wear the white shirt today. So, yeah, but it's not really the white that scares me. You know what scares me?
2: The helmet. No?
3: Tell me one game we have done good with when we've messed and changed our helmet from the Power Ranger beat up of Boise State to the we stole Grambling's helmet one time down in Florida, got annihilated. Coach Donnan, great coach, but I believe he came in his first game, he put the new helmet into play, we got beat by Southern Miss. So now you know why.
2: I see why you didn't sleep last night.
3: Yeah. So that's why the bags are under the eyes. But I think hopefully we can pull through.
2: We were talking earlier about having another potential U.S. major tennis champ.
3: Yeah.
2: And
3: since 2003.
2: And Jeff mentioned that, well, you know, it's kind of hard with Federer and Djokovic and Nadal.
3: Yeah.
2: You said, well, you know what? Somebody's just got to suck it up.
3: You got to suck it up. This
2: well,
3: is
2: that's
3: this
2: what
3: for the United States. Well, I am. I'm going to try to do that. I'm going to try to do that. But that's where my worry is right now. If anybody has worry in these games, and I know Coach Smart has worries in these games, and we'll talk about those, and they're real. But I think this team certainly is capable of holding court here in between the hedges today. I think it's going to be exciting. It's going to be fun to see the new uniforms. Those guys want to wear it. And if that makes you, as my coach Steve Shankwater used to say at Redan, when we got new uniforms one time in 5 years, if you look good, you feel good. If you feel good, you play good. If you play good, you win.
2: You win. Absolutely.
3: That's what
2: and
3: we want to do.
2: That's all you need to do, right?
3: That's exactly right.
2: But it is interesting because it was so hot last week and there were a lot of folks that left after the first quarter, left at halftime. I know a few people that are almost feeling like today kind of feels like a little bit of the season opener in a sense. But now we got the opposite kind of weather. But well, I know everybody's just excited because it's football season and it's only 82 degrees for a high today.
3: Yeah, I guess you can say the first touch of fall is in the air today, which is always good when it comes to football. But yeah, last week was a roaster. I mean, it was 120 plus on the field. The fans were probably even in hotter situations being in some of these exposed seats out there. The sun was burning down on them. Did see a lot of people that were having trouble last week, and it's going to be a night and day situation today. So I think Georgia, they should respond to it. I mean, you know, they have been practicing, is what Coach Smart said, the hottest workout summer since he's been here. His 11th year, they keep track of that. It was like 96.6 was the average when they were going out to practice this year. So you didn't see much of it on the field last week, which I thought was pretty impressive. They kept people moving in. Seems like the team was in pretty good shape, and I think that's something that, you know, one of the main goals you try to have your team as any coach when you step out there and when it's time to put the pads on and compete for the season. If you are in football shape at that time, that's going to make that competition so much greater.
2: We are on the Scana Energy stage. And, Kevin, one of the things that Kirby said in his press conference earlier this week is that he was asked, oh, how about the offensive line? How about the linebackers? And he's like, well, didn't play a ton of snaps.
3: Yeah.
2: Didn't really have the quality of competition to kind of answer those questions. So it'll come up a little bit more today, although Western Kentucky, they had a tough loss last week on the road to Nevada, and they got to go to Indiana next week. So they're in the midst of a tough September.
3: I tell you what, you look at their schedule, they got one of the tougher schedules out there. So, you know, they're going to be ready to come out here and compete. They certainly are a little bit more focused after taking it on the chin in Nevada last week. And the Western Kentucky team is certainly not an opponent that we should fear, we should be worried about. I mean, the only thing we should be worried about are these white helmets.
2: So the 41-point line.
3: I saw it drop this morning to 39.5.
2: Because of the helmets, is that what you're saying?
3: Yeah. I let it out, and, I mean, it dropped a point like that just right off the bat.
2: Just the second you woke up.
3: Yeah.
2: You didn't sleep very much. You slept a little, but when you woke up, the line dropped down to 39.
3: Well, after I made that call last night, and hopefully I get a nice free suite or something out there.
2: That's right, because they were in that land of, what do they call Reno, the biggest little, what is it? The
3: I don't think you can say that.
2: Oh, I mean, well, no, not that. No, something else. What's that?
3: No, that was what I said you couldn't say on the air.
2: It's like the biggest little city in the world or something, or whatever they call it.
3: I think they refer to it as some kind of a ranch.
2: That's right. No, not that at all. Not that at all. Hey, we did see last night Missouri got a good win over Kansas, so the SEC starting out with a victory on a Friday night.
3: Yeah, and then we got Alabama and Kentucky today, which will be a challenge. I think anytime you go, I know we feel that way. Anytime you go to Kentucky, man, they're always a physical team, and you know it's the first test for both of those guys right now coming in there. So if they can come out of that, I think you're going to see the SEC competition start, and it's only going to get bigger. You talk about the biggest games right now in the season is that 7:30 game tonight, which will be exciting. Number one Ohio State goes to number four Texas, and Texas is a favored right now by 1.5. So,
2: with the way scheduling is done now, we don't have a whole lot of these big home and home non-conference matchups anymore. So that makes this one even bigger.
3: Yeah, you know, these two schools decided to keep it. You know, you can see these, you know, Georgia and other schools of, Indiana, I think, was something that we had there, and they kind of split paths at that point because of the time. But, you know, I think Texas had gone up to Ohio State, so they owed them one back. And I applaud both of them for keeping it. I just think it's good for college football, and it's certainly good for them. And, you know, people go, oh, you can't lose this game. Yeah, you can. I mean, people, we've learned that before. You can lose this kind of game. You can't tell me that Texas is not a top 10 team right now, even if they lose tonight. And if Ohio State loses tonight, they're still a top 4 team. I mean, it just in my mind. So early in the season, great competition. Every coach would like to have that situation, though every coach knows that it's not probably the best thing for their program.
2: That's the thing. And even Sark says that loss last year hurt them if they had not played that game and if they'd had one less loss. Now, I know losing to the Gators didn't help them either. But he says if we had one less loss, just our record probably gets us in the playoffs. So that game may have ultimately hurt them if you look at it that
3: well,
2: way.
3: Well, you know, and then when you have two, they have a loss to compare each two.
2: Yes.
3: And I think that hurts you more.
2: Exactly.
3: And
2: yeah.
3: Especially, as you said, the Florida loss hurt them more because of Florida's overall record last year. But, you know, there are a few players, and they went out, and they got the old wild receiver from Auburn. Who's that? Cam? What was
2: yep.
3: his name?
2: Yep, Coleman.
3: Coleman.
2: Yep.
3: And that's going to be a threat. I mean, the kid can play as long as he keeps everything between the ears.
2: Well, looking forward to that tonight, but looking forward to the Dogs coming up this afternoon.
3: Absolutely.
2: Hey, get ready for kickoff at the UGA bookstore right next to us. They bring us out these Nike shirts that we have here. And certainly enjoy that. We appreciate that. You can check out the best Bulldog gear and gifts. Shop top brands like Nike, Peter Millar, Horn Legend. Jeff was wearing a Horn Legend, I believe. 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
3: Yeah, you mentioned that shirt. You can tell he's, you know, voice of the Dogs now. Dresses a little different. My calls go straight to voice now.
2: Yeah.
3: He is, it's pretty big
2: I
3: time.
2: Know, yeah.
3: Have you noticed a change, too? His
2: so
3: hair
2: far,
3: seems to be getting longer.
2: As he said, though, not me, as he said, he has 8 strands. Did you hear him mention that earlier?
3: No,
2: he
3: I heard he had
2: grow a little long.
3: He had a weave done this week.
2: That's right. So, luckily, I like to, if I see something funny or whatever, I'll shoot him a little text. And so far, he still kind of responds.
3: To you?
2: Yeah.
3: We all have a professional relationship.
2: Well, I don't know.
3: Nothing of the sort.
2: Your relationship we can't talk about.
3: No.
2: Yeah, that's funny. The Georgia Bulldogs Football Radio Network brought to you by Georgia Power. We'll take a break. Hey, by the way, we'd love to talk to you. 888-81-DOGS. That is the phone number. 888-81-DOGS, Georgia, getting set to take on Western Kentucky coming up this afternoon. A 12:45 kickoff right here on the Georgia Bulldogs Sports Network.
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2: All right, along with the Hall of Famer, Kevin Butler, I'm David Johnston. Thanks so much for joining us here as we're getting ready for some Georgia football this afternoon, a 12:45 kickoff against Western Kentucky. We are on the Scana Energy stage, and great to see everybody already out here kind of milling around at the Tate Center and the plaza here in the Scana Energy stage. A lot of folks wearing white because it's not a whiteout, but it was one of those things where they want you to wear white.
3: Yeah.
2: So
3: everybody, so far, I think it's pretty strong. Everybody's been in white today.
2: I agree. And, you know, for...
3: You see a few people that are wearing red, and I'm sure, you know.
2: And Western Kentucky will be wearing red on the field today.
3: Will they really?
2: I think so, yeah, which will be kind of interesting.
3: Oh, my God.
2: See,
3: I didn't know this last night. I would have been watching like Breakfast Club, Ferris Bueller's Day Off, all the way through the night.
2: I know. They even put something on their social media about what they were wearing. So it's
3: the red out
2: for them. Yeah. What they were going to have.
3: That's kind of like voodoo. I'm glad we're not playing. I'm glad they're not from Louisiana.
2: That's right. I'm just, you know, I'm just the messenger here.
3: Did
2: I don't
3: you get up in those Kentucky
2: up,
3: mountains, up in the hills, the hilltoppers, right?
2: Yeah. Yeah.
3: They're bringing some voodoo in here.
2: You think so?
3: Heck yeah. I mean, you just named four things that should not be happening today.
2: Well, they didn't take any with them out to the West Coast last
3: week. And look, one flag's blowing and the other one's just laying there. That's
2: so the kicker. The kicker in you is
3: I'm coming out right now.
2: Yeah. You want to go to the phones?
3: Let's do it. Please bring me some good news.
2: Let's see what we got here. 888-81-DOGS, and I believe we're going to lead it off with Hanky and Winder.
3: Oh, I love it.
2: Hanky, thanks for joining us here. You're on Dog Talk. Good morning, Hanky.
10: Hey, good morning, guys. I'll tell you what, it's great to be a Georgia Bulldog today. I know it's kind of weird for you, KB, but you know what, man? Hey, we're making history today. Hey, all we got to do is just win, win, win, baby. Hey, and also, this start of the season, it's good, but then after today's game, I want everybody to know it ain't going to get easier. It's going to get harder and tougher for everybody. So remember my keywords right here. In order to get comfortable, we got to get uncomfortable. So right now, let's get comfortable for today's game. And then guess what? Next week, we got to go to Arkansas. And then we got Oklahoma Sooners coming, baby. The Dogs.
3: I love it, Hanky. Hey, thank you, man. Yeah, that's what I need, a little pick-me-up like that. We're making history.
2: You don't need to be comfortable.
3: See,
2: You need to be uncomfortable.
3: Well, I am. I am uncomfortable. And I've got my best shorts on.
2: Yeah. But, you know, Hanky's right. We talked about this, too. I like the way, even going back to the last scrimmage a couple of weeks before the season started, then you start with your FCS opponent, then you kind of ramp up to a team that's Conference USA, and then you're in the thick of it with a road game in the SEC. Even if this is a team that a lot of people picked to finish last in the SEC, it's still a road game in the SEC.
3: Absolutely. You know, I think it's kind of the formula that we used back in the 2000s leading through the teens. You'd have those two easy games to help programs out. They make a check coming in here. You get some work done. Georgia has never looked as efficient as they looked last week in that scenario. You make the best of it. We know that they're not the most quality opponent, certainly not the most quality opponent that we will face by far. But you want to go out there and be efficient. You want to produce. You want to do the things that you've been practicing in practice. You want to do them right and even at an excelled level. So when that happens like it did last week, great things happen. You know, the team's positive. They're having good positive practices. And, yes, they are getting ready. As Hank said, they're getting ready for Arkansas. They're getting ready for the SEC run. And once he hits Arkansas, he's exactly right. It's not going to get easier because you're going on the road. You're hosting some quality people here. And you got to be ready. And today's that second step.
2: You know, people used to talk about, oh, well, Arkansas might be a look ahead to Oklahoma, but I don't buy it all that stuff. Kirby. They don't look at it that way.
3: You don't want to look ahead anywhere in Coach Kirby Smart's atmosphere because it shows. It shows by your effort out of practice. It shows by your focus out of practice. And it shows by your performance. And that's what goes into good performance on a Saturday are quality performance days in practice. And that's what Coach Smart and his staff, they expect it and they demand it. And the team certainly, you can respond to it. You can either give it or you're not going to be on the field.
2: Dog Talk pregame, the phone number 888-81-DOGS. Let's jump back to the phones. The legend himself, Carl from Dawson, checking in.
3: Oh, come on, Carl.
11: Good morning, fellas. Thank you. Thanks to listening to the Bulldog Friday night. I'm a pill popper this morning.
2: Well, that's good to know, Carl. We had a... Go ahead, Carl. I'm sorry.
11: I'm glad I'm not at the game today because last time I wore a white shirt, my grandbabies was calling me a big old pillow.
2: Oh, that's awesome.
11: But anyway, y'all got some scoop on the Hilltoppers. What's their enrollment and all that good stuff. And I'll hang up and listen. Go Dawgs.
2: All right, Carl. Thank you very much. We appreciate that. Always great to hear from you.
3: That is a tough sports question.
2: What is their enrollment? I love it.
3: I'm going to say... And we'll check on this. Let's
2: I'll
3: guess
2: have this
3: on
2: answer
3: this.
2: In just a minute.
3: Western Kentucky, I would say it's around 11,000.
2: I'm going to go 11,000. All right. I will check here. And in the Phil Steele magazine, that's
3: think
2: one of the things they like to put in there, 17,030.
3: Wow. Damn. That's pretty good.
2: Is that what y'all had, the same thing? 17,030.
3: There you go. Well, that's a big school.
2: Yeah, no.
3: It's a darn big school.
2: It's like all the schools that you think are small are still have a big enrollment. I don't know. That might count online. I don't know.
3: And, you know, with the NIL, I believe you're keeping some good talent close to your place because you're, you know, putting money into those players. You're certainly not being able to spread money out like, you know, other programs, including Georgia, can do where they can, you know, host a lot of guys in the NIL world. But you're getting those key players for these teams. So they can come out there. They can do some damage. Quarterback is one position that they're good at. Tight end is another position that Western Kentucky is good at. You know, the kicker, hasn't even had an attempt this year, I don't think. Made two extra points.
2: Yeah.
3: Last year, he had a 49-yarder, his long last year against Miami. So, they've got a good kicker there. So, you just don't want to give them any avenue for them to show off and show a touchdown here or there. You saw how dominant our defense was last week, and I think they enjoyed it. If that's the one thing,
2: sure.
3: Even though the heat was going on, they were having fun. And when you get a defense with a great attitude that can execute, whoo, boy, I'll tell you what, it's fun to watch. I'm looking forward to it today.
2: All right, I got a fun quarterback Western Kentucky nugget that I'll drop on the other side.
3: I like that.
2: I think you'll like it. I think Hondo will like it. I think Brandon will like it, too. I'm going to drop it on the other side. Now, hey, we'd love to hear from you. Dog Talk pregame. The phone number, 888-81-DOGS, 888-81-DOGS. 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He's Kevin Butler. I'm David Johnston. Thanks so much for joining us here. 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
2: Along with the Hall of Famer, Kevin Butler, I'm David Johnston here on the Scana Energy Stage. 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Got a little bit of rain here in the
3: I would call that mist. Area. That's a mist.
2: A little mist. Yeah,
3: that's
2: you're right.
3: A mist. That's a not mist. Rain yet.
2: Nothing crazy at the moment. This is maybe something that we'll be dealing with throughout the day.
3: Yeah, today is
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2: No part of it. And I'm sure he was telling his teammates, oh, man. Georgia beat Tennessee State 63-3, and I'm sure he could say, hey.
21: That's probably why he's not starting.
2: That's how it goes when you play the Dogs.
21: Well, no, that's
2: But that is kind of a weird little nugget there.
21: Brock Glenn, who is
2: their backup quarterback, and, you know, they had a lot of those player defections and everything, and I guess their quarterback was injured, talking about Florida State, and
21: yeah.
2: He was the starter in that Orange Bowl.
3: Well, I know, like, if that was something that happened for, like, the Bears defense,
2: yeah.
3: their soul purpose in the first quarter would be to knock the quarterback out so Brock could get in.
2: So they could have that there.
3: Yeah. It's just little games they play, like orcas.
2: They had to, I guess those guys too, Kevin, they were so good, they had to probably basically just come up with stuff to incentivize their day.
3: That was the stuff they came up to incentivize. It was about beating players down to where, you know, the kind of submission to where they're worried more about you hitting them than the play that's called. And I really mean it. It's a mental distraction, and you activate it through physical abuse.
2: Absolutely. By the way, Jordan Travis was the quarterback for Florida State that got hurt.
3: That's right.
2: And then because of that and some other things, they didn't put them in the playoff. And Florida State was big mad, and they took their ball and went home.
3: Well, I think that's, that's a legitimate way to break down a team when you lose a player like that. Is that team the same team moving forward to the next game? And the answer was no.
2: Dog Talk pregame, the phone number 888-81-DOGS. Let's jump back to the phones and check in with Silas in Marietta. Silas, thanks for joining us here on Dog Talk Pregame.
22: I have a question.
2: Go for it.
22: Do you think the weather is going to affect Georgia's game plan today?
2: Silas, thank you very much. That is an excellent question. We appreciate that. Enjoy all our Cobb County and Marietta Bulldog fans. Kevin?
3: Yeah, no, I don't really think it's going to, buddy. I appreciate the call. It's nothing that certainly our field can't handle. This field is one of the tops in the nation as far as the drainage and as far as just the condition and how it can control any rain. But right now, it gets watered more than what's hitting the ground right now. It really just depends on what happens. If it turns into a downpour, thunder, lightning comes, the field, you know, guys have to leave the field, then I think it becomes a mental factor for both teams. How do you go in and sit there for 45 minutes and come back out? We've seen it happen a lot around college football right now early in the season with, you know, these kind of storms popping up. I think that would be the only way that this would really affect the game today.
2: As the kicker yourself or someone that likes to play golf, that kind of thing, wind is the thing you're always
3: absolutely, you know, at. My life was making sure my plant foot was the right kind of studs and the right kind of surface to hold whatever I was kicking, because the fields were so different back then. They're very consistent now, so you know that you're going to have a good grip on it. So the wind is the thing that you need to be aware of as a kicker. But I still don't see that being a factor today. You got a little bit blowing right out of the horseshoe, heading towards the scoreboard. So you know you got it with you, and you know you got it against you. I think that's probably the best day you can have.
2: Almost looks like it's kind of swirling a little bit down here, too.
3: Don't you get in my mind, buddy.
2: Well, I'm trying to get you out of the helmet.
3: Don't you get in my mind.
2: You need to get your
3: mind
2: right.
3: You stay away from the kicker down there on the field, okay?
2: Hey, don't worry. I will not go anywhere near
3: Peyton
2: or Drew or any of those guys. All right, be sure to follow Georgia Bulldogs All Access on social media by searching at @UGA_GBSM. 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
3: We have a beautiful English Bulldog out there, White. He's, I think he's drinking right now.
2: Water.
3: you know.
2: Well, those, I assume.
3: You know, I did say English, so there's good chances, probably a little brew in there.
2: You never know. But
3: he's getting ready. He wore his white.
2: Great view now.
3: He wore his white, and he's telling us, hey.
2: Here's what I think of you guys. He is beautiful. All right, we'll take a quick break. We'd love to hear from you. 888-81-DAWGS, D-A-W-G-S, here on the Georgia Bulldogs Sports Network.
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2: All right, back here at the Scana Energy Stage, David Johnston and Kevin Butler along with you as the Dawgs get set to take on Western Kentucky. The Hilltoppers coming in this afternoon at 12:45. Seeing the Redcoats walking down the way. See a bunch of those. They got 468 tubas. So, yes, I love
3: now,
2: it.
3: Now, are they going to be, are they in white? I know it looks like they're in white today, but I wonder, did they get a hold of

0: nothing to do with jackets.
1: Of course.
0: So they're the red coats.
1: I like that.
0: Not the red jackets.
1: Did Jeff have something to do with that?
0: He did not. Yeah, he might have had something to do with it back in the day.
1: Wow, that is cool. Well, I'm glad that they thought of it, things like that, because that's what competition and rivalries are all about.
0: Absolutely. Absolutely. And speaking of rivalries and competition, it's not necessarily a rivalry, but competition. And I know I'm looking ahead a little bit, but we've already had a couple of folks. I think it was Hanky that mentioned earlier about Oklahoma coming in 2 weeks. It'll be the first time that they've been to Athens. Obviously, only the second time we've seen them. The first one was kind of a memorable game out in California. So, yeah, it's going to be kind of cool.
1: Absolutely. I think that's the highlight of the year, no doubt. As it goes, as you look at the schedule, you think about Oklahoma coming to Athens, Georgia. I mean, I remember waking up on Sunday mornings, getting home from church, and being able to watch, highlights of Oklahoma, Nebraska, Johnny Rogers, it was just, it was, you knew that was where football was at that point in the 70s. It came through Nebraska, Oklahoma, Notre Dame, wherever you might be, Alabama. Those were the big teams, and to think that they're coming here, it's an iconic situation. You get your pictures taken, you capture it, just like we saw Notre Dame coming here with their gold helmets that night. I mean, that's what college football has grown into, the excitement and the competition that goes with that. These are all high-level teams in Oklahoma. Boy, they're putting up some points right now. It's going to be quite a game there, but we've got two more steps before we get to them.
0: By the way, they've got a big game today, kicking off in like 2.5 hours.
1: At least people in Michigan think it's a big game.
0: I was going to ask you, did you see the end of the Michigan game last week?
1: Yeah, I don't think it's going to end the same this week for them. It really is going to be a great game to watch to understand who Michigan really is. And I don't mean they have to go out there and beat Oklahoma, but they certainly have to be competitive, and they have to be a much more productive offense than they were in that game last week. Oklahoma's got a great defense. That's what they're built on through their head coach, but they've matched it up with a pretty explosive offense right now. So it'll be quite interesting for them to go up there, and if they really do dominate and beat a Michigan team, that makes it a little bit more stronger for them.
0: Absolutely.
1: Coming in here, I mean, they're going to be in an atmosphere with a bigger stadium up there, history, everything. If they were to go in there and to dominate a team like that, their ego gets a little bit bigger before they come between the hedges.
0: Hey, if you're looking for up-to-date game day info and new stadium policies, be sure to log on to GeorgiaDogs.com/digital to download the 2026 Georgia Football Digital Fan Guide presented by Georgia Power. 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Along with Kevin Butler, I'm David Johnston. The Dogs getting set to take on Western Kentucky this afternoon, 12:45.
1: Yeah.
0: The mist still a little bit.
1: Is it misting? Still out there?
0: All right.
1: Well, y'all's hair looks great.
0: Y'all are looking awesome.
1: You don't worry about a thing.
0: Absolutely. We'll be right back here on the Georgia Bulldogs Sports Network.

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3: It's time for the first word with Bulldogs head coach Kirby Spartan. Kirby, here we are back between the hedges, Georgia and Western Kentucky. And a very good program going way back to their days in Division I AA when they won a national championship or regular in bowl games. Had a great season last year. Now we're going to have a challenge here today.
4: Good, very well coached team. Very complete team. I think somebody told me that 16 of 22 starters are fourth or fifth year. They're an old team. And in the portal era, that matters.
3: And I think it shows a lot of guts on their part, too. They open up at Nevada, long road trip, then coming down here. But they're building to play for their conference championship.
4: Yeah, they're playing high-quality opponents, and Nevada's a really good team as well. And these guys are preparing for what they're getting ready to play in their conference.
3: Well, let's talk about their backfield with Rodney Tisdale at quarterback and a terrific running back at A.J. Allen. Very good 1-2 punch there.
4: Yeah, tremendous athletes. Both can hurt you, both athletic.
3: All right, how about a message for our fans here today?
4: Well, biggest thing is turn out and enjoy the change in the scenery a little bit and be loud and get there early.
3: All right, how about a couple of keys for a win here today?
4: I think control the line of scrimmage. We got to create some turnovers defensively. We did not do that last week, and we got to efficiently operate offensively and while being explosive at the same time.
3: All right, Kirby, best of luck. Let's get a W and make it 2-0.
4: Thank you. Go Dawgs.
3: And that's the first word. Bulldogs head coach, Kirby Smart.
5: Coach Smart, and thank you, Jeff. And now it's time for a Modelo scoreboard update. 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Please drink responsible. And we got started Thursday night with some scores. You saw those Miami team. They're very strong. 77-7 over Florida A&M and Missouri last night. Watched that game a good bit. They finally pulled away from Kansas 21-38 Missouri. They did a good job. Louisville kind of came back from losing last week and beat Villanova 59-13. Rutgers lost to Boston College 28-21. We got some big games today. Obviously, the biggest one of the night, Ohio State at Texas. We've got Alabama at Kentucky, and we've got a fine kickoff right here between the hedges with Georgia playing Western Kentucky Hilltoppers.
6: You know, I've got to pick your brain on what you thought of Georgia's special teams last week.
5: Well, you know what? It looked great until we fumbled a snap on a field goal, and that's the first time I've seen that in a long time. And Coach Smart kind of walked that the holder and was in the ear for a little bit. And we had three holders last week, and I don't know if that's something that they're trying to figure out, but I think it should be figured out by now. You need to be able to send a kicker out there without any thinking or anything that's going to focus on the holder. You don't need to be thinking about your holder, if he's going to drop it, if he's going to hold it correctly. That should be something that the kicker decides, certainly along with the coach. But Peyton's got to be comfortable with who's holding. And if he's not, they'll go out there and get somebody. But you don't need to be doing a rehearsal tryouts right now. We're into the season. When you're in practice, you want to be working with that holder every chance you can. And certainly in the game, you want to create some consistency, because where it counts is on Saturday. You might not drop any, but if you can get three in a game, that's going to help you get better than one in a game. And and then the kicker's got to get used to different timing. So to be efficient, you want it to be an efficient process where the kicker goes out there thinking about the kick, not the hold.
6: So I'll just use Jimmy Harrell as an example. Did you go to Coach Dooley or go to Coach Hartman or whatever and say, this is who I want to be my holder? How does that come?
5: Yeah, it was ultimately my decision.
6: Yeah.
5: And Jimmy was perfect. I mean, he was natural. He was back receiving punts because he didn't drop the ball.
6: Yeah.
5: He was a shortstop on the baseball team.
6: Yeah, exactly.
5: He was all about
6: sense.
5: Hands.
6: Yeah.
5: And Jimmy played two sports. So he wasn't really going to be featured as much at receiver,
6: even though he
5: played receiver.
6: Sure.
5: I think coaches back then kind of held it against you, but they understood it. And Jimmy was a great holder, and I think it worked out good because at the end he was holding, he was receiving a little bit, but he was catching the punts. And, back when Coach Dooley was the coach, those were two things that won you football games.
6: Hey, it's what you got to do, and I know you got to have that camaraderie with your holder and that kind of thing, too.
5: Yeah, you really do. You just want to be comfortable.
6: Yeah,
5: And I said it. You know, the only thing I ever got nervous about when my son played in the NFL was he was a holder. And, I mean, I would almost close my eyes because I know how many things can go wrong with the hold and the snap.
6: Yeah.
5: And I put more pressure on my holder than probably anybody, but they responded to it. Mike Tomczak, I went through a lot of holders, but that was because I was there long enough to see a lot of guys come and go, unfortunately.
6: Sure.
5: But Mike Tomczak and Jim Harbaugh were two of my best holders. Chris Getney was a holder. Maury Buford was a holder. Brian Wagner was my holder. It went down. Steve Fuller was my first holder. Those are the kind of things. They put
6: Smart
5: Jim McMahon
6: nerd.
5: Down there one time, and I looked down at him, and I just went, you need to get out of here. I don't. There's nothing I trust with you standing down there trying to hold.
6: Get away.
5: And he just started laughing. I said, that's exactly why. Get out of here.
6: Hey, if you're looking to enhance your tailgate experience, Bulldogs Tailgate Club has you covered. 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
5: And Kevin, 6'10".
6: Ken
5: just came by and said they're a terrific hit. People are absolutely loving the pre-set up tailgates. And I walked out. We walked out the stadium last week, and they were all set up down there. I'm going to walk down there after this. Just
6: go check it out.
5: Well, I don't know if they even know. There's so many people there. How do they know that you shouldn't be there?
6: It's
5: kind of like a wedding crashers thing, but
6: it's done
5: at football games.
6: Exactly. 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Continuing on, we're getting ready for the guys at the tailgate show to take over here.
5: I know. We got our six-pack to do.
6: Got the six-pack. That's right. We'll do that on the other side here on the Georgia Bulldogs Sports Network.
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14: 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Along with the original GOAT, Devin Butler. I'm David John. I'm just David Johnson.
5: That was, hey, when you got called a GOAT back in, when I was in school, it had nothing to do with greatest of anything. You were truly a GOAT, and that wasn't a good thing.
14: By the way, you, I guess kind of to what you're talking about a little bit, you said something in the post game last week that stuck with me all week, and I've actually brought it up a couple of times. And it's one of those where we're talking about special teams coming off the field.
5: Yeah.
14: And the five-step walk with the coach.
5: Oh, yeah.
14: If the coach walks off with you for five steps, yeah, that's not a good
5: thing. That's not a good thing because no coach has that much to say to one individual unless you have done something bad. And I recall being walked by probably every coach I had. I got that walk at one point, no problem. But you listen and you learn. That's the main thing from it. And I think it's a concern when a coach does that. Last week they did it after the fumble on the field goal attempt. I mean, that's a game killer right there if something like that happens. Imagine if it was coming down to the end of the game. You go out there, you get in that position, and you let it slip through your hands at that point. So that's unacceptable. The kicker, the holder, and the snapper feel the exact –

0: The National Weather Service has issued a flash flood warning for the following Georgia counties: Cobb, DeKalb, Douglas, and Fulton, effective until 4:09 p.m. The National Weather Service in Peachtree City has issued a flash flood warning for southeastern Cobb County in north central Georgia, northwestern DeKalb County in north central Georgia, northeastern Douglas County in north central Georgia, central Fulton County in north central Georgia, until 3:45 p.m. Eastern Daylight Time, Saturday. At 9:39 a.m. Eastern Daylight Time, Doppler radar indicated thunderstorms producing heavy rain across the warned area. Between 1 and 3 inches of rain have fallen. Additional rainfall amounts of 1 to 2 inches are possible in the warned area. Flash flooding is ongoing or expected to begin shortly. Hazard: flash flooding caused by thunderstorms. Source: radar indicated. Impact: flash flooding of small creeks and streams, urban areas, highways, streets, and underpasses, as well as other poor drainage and low-lying areas. Some locations that will experience flash flooding include Atlanta, Marietta, Douglasville, City of South Fulton, Sandy Springs, Smyrna, Dunwoody, East Point, Chamblee, Doraville, Midtown, North Druid Hills, North Atlanta, Bolton, Bankhead, Vinings, and Cascade Heights. Precautionary/preparedness actions. Turn around, don't drown when encountering flooded roads. Most flood deaths occur in vehicles.
1: Jaden Riddell, love this guy. It's Brock, you know, he reminds us of Brock Bowers.
2: We all said it.
1: You know, and that's the guy. I want to see him get some touches.
2: Well, I think he will. I think he will. I like that. My third is to break the curse. Break the helmet curse that nobody seems to know happened, yeah. But it's out there. It's real. The helmet, you're messing with the foundation of Georgia's success. And we're taking a two-time national championship helmet, and we're putting it on the shelf for something that we've never done. Some people say it's history.
1: Yeah.
2: I say it's a danger zone.
1: It's a danger zone.
2: Let's get through it, and then let's put these back on the shelf and get the red helmet back out and win another championship.
1: Can't argue with that. Can't argue with that. And this was one of my keys last week. I'll just stay with it again this week.
2: I like it.
1: Just be efficient.
2: Be efficient.
1: Just go out and take care of
2: business.
1: You did.
2: And they
1: TCB.
2: Were.
1: TCB.
2: They were. I love
1: it.
2: Oh,
1: they got
2: it. I love it.
1: A little TCB.
2: I love it.
1: All right, Kevin.
2: It.
1: I'll
2: what's
1: see
2: the score?
1: The
2: Give me a prediction.
1: 45-7 Dogs.
2: 45-7 Dogs. Wow. I'm going to go with 61-3 Dogs. And I'm going to head over here to the bookstore and sign for autographs with the great Rodrigo Blankenship.
1: Awesome. Awesome.
2: How about that?
1: That is fantastic.
2: I'm looking forward to seeing him.
1: Tell him hello. You guys have a great
2: I will.
1: Great
2: I'll see you after,
1: see after the
2: game up in our luxury box.
1: Hondo, JD, John, DJ, all the guys. Lauren will be taking over here.
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9: Neil Hondo Williamson.
10: Puglisi throwing it out left. That's caught by Prothro. Another pressure to the 10. Shakes a tackler and scores down the left side. Caden Prothro with his first Georgia touchdown.
11: Hi, everybody. Welcome to the Napa Tailgate Show. We're on, huh? Okay, good. Great to hear it. Great to hear it. We are up here taking photos with folks, and it's wonderful to have you all along. Today, our second-ranked Bulldogs work their collective way up the opponent degree of difficulty as Kirby's Red and Black Warriors welcome Western Kentucky to Dooley Field for a 12:47 kick. And good morning to you, Bulldog Nation. Thank you for joining us as the sun rises over our backs through a cloudy, cloudy day. And a little mist off and on for the past hour and a half out here at the Napa Tailgate Show. We are right outside the UGA bookstore. Let's welcome the new voices of Georgia football, along with some leather-bound older analysts as well. Jeff Dantzler is our play-by-play man. John Stemchcombe, color analyst, the Minister of Sideline Scoop. I'm going to give you that nickname.
12: Minister of Sideline Scoop.
11: I made that up this week. Minister of Sideline Scoop, T.J. Shockley.
12: Lauren just leave us today? What's going on?
11: No, Lauren's here. The venerable Lauren
12: Smith.
11: Oh,
12: there he is.
11: Who invented this program 54 years ago.
12: Let's give Lauren a chair here.
11: Yeah, we'll give Lauren a chair here, too. All right, very good. And good day, men. J.D., last week, UGA steamrolled Tennessee State by 60 points. But rather than us getting all mushy over that mismatch there, let's look ahead to today. What are two improvements or accomplishments you'd like to see from Georgia against the Hilltoppers?
13: Well, thank you very much, Hondo. Great to be with everybody here again, and it's always a beautiful day at Sanford Stadium. And I think with Georgia, just probably to avoid that stretch we had there in the second quarter where we went drop pass, penalty, had the muffed exchange on the field goal, then had a defensive penalty. But outside of that, I thought everything was just picture perfect. So if we could just avoid one of those stretches, and Kirby always preaches playing that complementary football, the offense leading into defense, leading into special teams, I think everything will be A-OK. And I think Georgia knows it's a step up here today. Western Kentucky, we'll talk more about them. This has been one of the top mid-major programs in all of college football. They had a tough trip out to Nevada last week. They got Indiana on deck next week. They're not going to be intimidated. These guys nearly beat LSU last year in Baton Rouge, so I'm sure Kirby's got them ready to answer the bell. And I will tell you this, that LSU-Western Kentucky game from last season, 13-10 Tigers, that's been mentioned around the building a time or two this week.
14: I'd say this, out of the gates, the fire, passion, and energy is something that Coach Smart and his staff have preached all offseason, really throughout his tenure, and we saw that on full display week one. What you hope is that continues on. You recognize that this is a step up. Western Kentucky is a better program, better team than what you saw last week in Tennessee State. And it's your next opportunity. They're going to present some things in different ways than what you've seen in practice and what you saw against Tennessee State. So the hopes are that you respond. You're going to see a lot more movement. I think you see a lot more aggression out of both sides of the ball from Western Kentucky. But really, keeping it on Georgia's sideline, it's about us, and it's about the fact that you can improve on some of the things that you did last week, especially for the younger players. You got some starters and some contributors. When you get to real football, that you want to continue to develop, and had a great first impression. You want to make a good second impression with today's opportunity.
15: Well, Kirby talked about what's your first impression going to look like when the game is over. So I think he and the coaches are looking for more of the same last week. They're really pleased with the way the team played, and got a favorable review from Kirby after the game, and it was just so wonderful. You see Gunner having a great day, because you sort of expect that, but sometimes you don't necessarily get it. But everything was just pleasant and positive. And the thing I liked is that the offensive line played well, and the coaches felt like that they lived up to their billing, big and physical. So got a little bit of depth to work with there. So I was really pleased with what I heard. I didn't watch it with an X and O idea. I like Stinchcomb and exactly here, but I just felt good about the reports about how well the offensive line played.
12: Yeah, I'm a big fan of what we saw in the latter part of the game, some of the depth, because I think we know you look at this season, and now we're going obviously to 9 games. You got tougher schedule, and you figure out as you get through the season, you're going to need some of these depth pieces, these guys to show up later in the year, and you get a chance to get them in live game action. And we talked about it where it's a little different than a scrimmage, a little different than you still got your coach behind you saying repeat the play and let's do it again. You got to go out, you got to do it in live action. You get to see these guys on tape. And I love the fact that some of those guys showed up and were, given the opportunity to show that, hey, if given the chance, I can go play. One thing I do want to see on defense, and Kirby did mention this, is, hey, we got to find a way to create more turnovers. Got to, obviously, they create havoc, but getting that ball away, giving the ball back to the offense, giving them extra opportunities to go score, it's going to be a big part of it, too. So I'm excited to see them go do that. This is a unit that they talk about it all the time, and what a better way than the day to go out and do that.
11: I mentioned at the top of the show, on paper at least, it looks like Georgia's working its way up the ladder in a degree of difficulty with opponents. You know, we had an FCS school first, and now we have Sun Belt Conference next week, Arkansas, and then after that we have traditional power, Oklahoma. Is that happenstance, Lauren, or is this the new way to ease into conference play with the 16-team playoff?
15: Well, you really don't have an opportunity if you're a coach to do much about the schedule.
11: First two games we sure did.
15: That's very important, I think, to sort of ease into it. And because the thing about playing a more quality opponent, you can lose the game, and losing can be a real issue down the road. But Kirby constantly preaches work to improve your play. Just don't worry about who we're playing. Don't worry about all these other things that you read about and hear about. Just do your job, because I think it's really good that the younger players got some experience, and we're hoping that some will get an experience today. Because as you look past next week, not looking past the opponent, but looking past next week, after Vanderbilt, between the hedges, we have 3 big road games. So you're going to need to have your best foot to put forward when you get to that point in the season. That'll be sort of midpoint. We got big road games with Alabama. Florida's in Atlanta. Feel better about playing them there than maybe Jacksonville. But Kirby keeps reminding them about, just remember our motto, composure, resiliency, toughness, fire. Might be one other left out. So, and he constantly stresses fundamentals. For example, I went to practice on Thursday, and I saw the defense practicing slapping down football. Comes in the end zone, don't try to intercept it, knock it to the ground. Yep. So he does all those little things, right? You see him a lot. You talk to him a lot, DJ. But he's a fundamentally sound football coach, and he practices fundamentals religiously every week of the year.
11: JD?
16: I think everything that Kirby's done, I mean, it's this standard of excellence. It is incredible. You know, Lauren mentioned in, not playing Florida Jackson, but we won 5 in a row down there and beat them 8 out of 9. So I love Georgia's chances anytime the Bulldogs take the field. And like I said, that 34-2 record against Florida, Auburn, Tech, and Tennessee since 2017. And you do things like that because you're going week to week, and it's about respecting the opponent and playing to the standard. And nobody's thinking about Arkansas today. Everybody's thinking about Western Kentucky. Could you sleepwalk here and still win today? Maybe. But you don't want to get into any of those bad habits. And so that's why it's a week-to-week process. And I think it's very important for everybody, for players, fans, everyone. You know, Hondo, we talked about it last weekend. It was Labor Day. It's going to be Halloween in Florida and Thanksgiving in Tech before you know it. And just enjoy this process. Enjoy this journey. We've accomplished everything. I think we all feel like we're in the early stages of a very, very special season here. So let's just savor every Saturday, week by week.
11: No doubt about it. All right, big day. Big day for uniform junkies. I am not a uniform junkie, but I know for people who are, this is a big day. If you show up at Sanford Stadium today, or you turn on your TV and turn down the sound, listen to JD and John call the play-by-play, and if by chance you suddenly feel like you've been transferred into a center court seat at Wimbledon, it's not that, okay? You're going to see all whites. You're going to see all whites on the grass for the first time ever, JD.
16: It's going to be unique, isn't it, to see Georgia out in all white here today. And I guess I don't know for sure, but isn't this going to be odd, too? Western Kentucky, their main color is red. So I'm guessing we're going to see a team in red, not Georgia, playing between the hedges. So it might throw us off for just a moment. But this is one of the things, and I'm not a uniform junkie. I'm definitely a traditionalist. I've always thought we've got the greatest helmets in all of college football. I love all of our uniform combinations here. So this is going to be a different look. But when we did the show with Kirby on Thursday night, Bulldogs Live, Gunnar Stockton was there, Drew Bobo was there, Nate Frazier was there. All the players are excited about it. It's just something a little different. This is not a fake juice type thing. This is something that the team's been talking about here for, a month or two or so. And I'm going to see it out here today, and I think our fans will embrace it. And it'll just be something different. But in the end, it's about coming out playing Kirby Smart Georgia football. And I fully anticipate that we're going to see that here today.
14: I don't think many fans are in the circle of indifference when it comes to these uniforms. I'll say that. I know. The folks who are going to appreciate it most is the bookstore and everyone else selling all the white gear.
12: For sure.
14: Whether it was this morning or yesterday, they are streaming in and out of these doors trying to get their hands on some all-white gear to support the team. I think it's a new, fresh look. Obviously not something that's going to be a mainstay or staple or constant in the rotation, but certainly a good addition and has actually generated some good rapport with the team and the fans.
15: Well, it's the kind of thing where I think Kirby supports fundraising, but you wouldn't get him to do this if we were playing Oklahoma or Georgia Tech. But I think it's what's under the jersey that counts, the heart. The jersey never won a ball game. Excuse me. And I just think the kids will have fun, but Kirby ain't going too far. I don't think you see any white shoes out there today.
12: Nah, but you know what? I think it it foreshadows some of the things that we know about Kirby and how smart he is. And you think about recruiting, how big it is in recruiting. And you tell a kid, hey, there's a chance you come here, you might be able to put these on. That may deter a kid. I mean, we've seen crazier things happen, but as we know, they love to put on these the different looks. And I'll be honest, I mean, we wanted different looks when I was here. And because Rick said no, and then he finally changed his tune, and they wore them after we left.
11: Yeah.
12: But I know the guys are going to have fun with it, man. Give them something else to look at. And, you know, for those guys who love those social media, it's going to be good on there, too.
15: All right, very good. Two NFL teams that copied Georgia's uniform.
11: Yeah.
15: San Francisco 49ers under Buck Shaw. He thought Georgia had the prettiest uniform, but he kept the used khaki pants. But the rest of the uniform, he designed it after Georgia.
11: Yeah.
15: And then, of course, the Falcons' first owner, Rankin Smith, was a Georgia graduate, so he chose red and black for the Falcons.
11: Yep, indeed. Thank you, Lauren. Before we take a quick break.
12: There, Lauren.
11: Yeah, it is, isn't it?
14: Deep dive.
11: Yeah, man. Very much. It's time to congratulate Lauren. I don't know if everybody knows, but Lauren was inducted into the Friends of Georgia Radio Hall of Fame.
12: Come on, man.
11: Last month. Yes, sir.
12: Yeah.
11: And a lovely tribute to you, and you brought those three beautiful ladies with you, Myrna and Camille and Sophie. It was great to see all of you, and congratulations, Lauren.
15: Well, you did the emceeing, and that was great. That's the only reason I was able to enjoy it.
11: Thanks, Lauren. All right, it was a great night. Congratulations to another of our former colleagues from the Bulldogs Network. Joel Williams was among those inducted a few weeks ago as well. All right, Georgia Tattoo, Tennessee State 63-3 last week, while today's opponent, Western Kentucky, ventured into the desert and the Hilltoppers were flattened by Nevada 49-14. We will square off at 12:47 today. 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
22: With your Saturday weekend Leichhardt's Poll weather forecast today, partly sunny, chance for scattered storm 88, overnight low 70. Sunday, partly sunny, chance for scattered storm 91, overnight 69. Monday, partly sunny, 92, chance of an afternoon storm, overnight 69. Make it a super weekend.
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25: And this crowd is jacked and ready to go. We'll kick it off from the far hash left to right. He will boom it.
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27: Stocked it up under center. Going to hand this one to Frazier off the right side across the 45. He's got an alley at the 40. Nate Frazier, 30, 25, 20, 15, 10 down the right side. Frazier scores.
11: Yeah, down goes Frazier indeed. On that one, Nate Frazier busting out for 48 yards on the third play of the game. And Georgia, the first of nine touchdowns last week. Our Napa Tailgate Show continues from the Scana stage outside the UGA bookstore. The fact that Georgia turned in a pristine opening 20 minutes last Saturday while amassing a 35-0 lead over the Tigers allowed Kirby Smart maximum flexibility when it came to emptying his roster onto the field for the final 40. Going deep into the bench, it's always good for morale. But heck fire, John, there are guys who played more last week than in some seasons. They'd even see the field in a whole season.
28: Heck fire. The
29: heck
28: first
29: fire. Absolutely.
14: Well, it's great for the guys, first and foremost. What a great opportunity for them. You put in all the work off-season and training camp to get out there and perform on Saturday between the hedges. It's an honor. And guys, you know, if you're deep on that roster, you might recognize those opportunities might be few and far between. Now, for the overall team, you look at it, Shock already hit it in the opener of there's going to come a point where you're going to rely on your depth, whether it's because of injury or opportunity or the fact that guys have developed and earned the right to be a part of the equation. And what you saw this past week and hopefully you get to see more of today is the development of some young players that are just chomping at the bit for their opportunity. How many different wide receivers where you're going in and I didn't know about Bell or Wilson or Williams. Or, yeah, you're going through the list and you're going, they're making plays and they're just saying, give me the chance, coach, and I can make you right. I think even when you were talking about some of the defensive linemen last week and Carter Lucky and Seymour and Lunnan, which those are all names from the past,
28: right.
14: Next generation, but
28: yeah.
14: They took those opportunities and made the most of them. So they said it's not always consistently present in practice, but you get them out between the hedges and playing in a game, and you see the juice firing in them, and I think the performance matched.
11: JD?
28: I think it's just a team that's a lot of fun to watch, and the depth that we have right now, I think, is showcased. And that's something that's very hard to develop in this day and age in college football. But what Kirby Smart has done at Georgia is build a program, and as times have changed, he has continued to build a program that is built to last. It's built for the long term. It's built to be there week by week, year by year. And I definitely think, back to y'all's point, that that's one of the big pluses from this past week, is that a lot of players got to go out and get their feet wet. It's one thing in scrimmages. It's a whole different thing, as Coach Donnan used to always say, when the band's playing and when the games count. So to get that game day experience for so many different players, that's something that's going to improve invaluable. And you know what? For some of these freshmen, it might not even show up until November, December. It might not even show up until next season. We don't know. But a lot of guys got to play in that first game. So that is at least, and I think Stinch and Shock would agree with this, when you're a player, as you come in as a freshman, there are a lot of boxes that you want to check. That first box to check is getting in the game and getting on the field. So a lot of guys got to check that box last week.
11: Lauren?
15: Well, I was asleep here.
11: That's okay. We can, you know what? We're actually going to change. We're going to change. Holy smokes! Okay, we're gonna, and I get paid for doing this. We're going to change the topic right here to something else instead. Second ranked Georgia's schedule becomes tougher by the week. We do have good games going on today. Man. Ohio State at fourth ranked Texas, Oklahoma at Michigan, and 18th ranked Tennessee at Georgia Tech. Now
28: I lost him.
11: Technology was the personification of time and timekeeping. Was he rolling over in his fictional grave after last week's travesty in Ann Arbor, Lauren?
15: Well, I don't know. It was a Big Ten home game. The officials were from the Big Ten.
28: Tell you said a lot of things
15: that you wouldn't like to have happen to you if you're the opponent. But I really would like to know what some seasoned, experienced Big Ten official would objectively say, if he could, what happened. I don't think anybody really knows what happened. I know what they say, but, you know, we can't criticize the officials. That's against the rules. But I think it was badly handled. And if I were Western Michigan, I think I would file a lawsuit.
12: Hey, I'm going to say what you were trying to say there, Lauren, is, yeah, they messed up.
28: There you go.
12: Michigan should be 0-1. Let's keep it real. That was a game that I think we all saw zeros come on upon the clock, and they found a way to finagle their way into doing it. So I don't know about that long.
14: Yeah, not that clock.
12: Yeah, yeah.
14: We're talking about a different clock.
12: Yeah, yeah.
14: Right?
12: Totally different clock.
11: Oh, the other clock.
12: That's right. The secret clock nobody ever knew about, but it's been out here.
11: I knew that guy. Yeah.
14: Not the one on TV, not the one in the stadium. It's the one in the back truck that we run.
11: JD, final thought on that?
28: It's tough on the road, as we like to say. Western Michigan got a horrible, horrible break. I know what they're saying. Michigan still had to hit a huge play to win it there. But I think it's another thing, too, the lack of transparency and the lack of just letting everybody know exactly what happened and how they could put the 1 second back on the clock. I know there was some backtracking there the next day. It was just a horrible look for the Big Ten in Michigan.
11: Yeah, I'm sure I don't listen to a lot of talk radio. No, nothing personal to people, but somebody out there better have mentioned the 1972 U.S. men's basketball team, because the same thing happened to them in the Olympics in 1972. And if you don't know what it is, Google it, kids. All right, thank you, man. Time now for our Primerica Player of the Week, presented by Primerica, championing middle-income families' financial game plan for a more secure financial future. Here's Lauren Smith.
15: Well, happy to say that the coaches picked T.J. Shockley.
12: What? unbelievable.
15: The greatest quarterback at Georgia. It's Gunner, because he's just a great kid, drives a pickup truck, likes country music, and he can throw a football pretty consistently, 15 out of 16, 202 yards, 3 touchdowns, and he got to take a rest after that. So happy to recognize him. I went up to see his parents in late summer, Rob and Sherry, on Lake Raven, and then I had an opportunity to visit with his maternal grandfather, Jim Dinkins, and he gave me a big load of vegetables. I usually go to Osage's and in right out of Mountain City, but Mr. Dinkins took good care of me. And if you all come by the house after the game, I'll cook you some nice vegetables.
12: That's what happens when you're Lawrence Smith. People just give you things.
11: They just give you things. Isn't that crazy?
12: Hall of Famer stuff just happens like that.
11: All right. Thank you very much, everybody. And I like country music, and I'm going to get in a plug for the kid who will be headlining the Georgia Theater.
12: Come on now.
11: On September 24th. Get your tickets for Lily Rose in concert. All right. Jet sweeps, reverses, end-arounds. There were some fancy plays. But how much did Georgia actually show against Tennessee State while rolling up 608 yards? We'll talk UGA offense in less than 10 with DJ Shockley and John Stinchcomb. It's 1-0 Georgia versus 0-1 Western Kentucky. We will kick off from the 15th largest stadium in the world at 1247 right here on the Bulldogs Sports Network.
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27: Bowens is the back to stock to Drake. Taylor in motion. Going to throw it behind him. Gunner is to Taylor at the 10. At the 5. Talon Taylor's in. Touchdown, Georgia.
11: 3 Gunner Stockton TD tosses last week. That one to Talon Taylor. Thanks for tuning in to the Napa Tailgate Show. Lauren Smith alongside Jeff Dantzler, John Stinchcomb, DJ Shockley, your old buddy Hondo on the radio prepping for some Dogs action. And here's Lauren with special guests.
15: Well, I'm sitting between two PhDs, so I have to be careful what I say. Might get corrected if I don't use the right language, but they're not only outstanding academicians, they were terrific at cooking. And I can't get over this, that Bree and Richard Hayes, Bree is from Maryland near D.C., but Richard is from Boston.
11: Yep.
15: And he became a barbecue aficionado. Now, how in the world does that happen? A Yankee comes to Georgia and takes over our barbecue stand.
11: First of all, he's not a Yankee. He's a Red Sox. Okay? Let's get that very clear.
15: Well, I'm talking about his pedigree.
11: All right. Go Sox.
4: Sox on the Pats.
11: Yep. And the B's and the C's, baby. Yeah. Go ahead, Richard. Sorry.
4: You don't spend too much time in Georgia without knowing that there's church, football, and then barbecue, America's greatest food. So it's hard to avoid that when you move to Georgia, as I did.
15: Well, you went to several barbecue places, joints, maybe southern colloquial term, and you sampled all the food. Did you wind up, when it was over with, picking a winner? Who had the best?
4: We tried to avoid a winner because the food is as different as the people who eat it. And I think one of the wonderful things about barbecue is, as simple as it is, it has a wide range of tastes and ways to prepare it. So we tried to just write a book that authentically would introduce you to what we think are the best people interpreting barbecue, and then leave you to decide which you like. And there's a dozen of them, so get out there in your car and start exploring. They're all within 30 minutes of Athens.
10: And for me, barbecue is a gathering. I love to cook. I am a cook. And it's much more than just the food. It's the people who come together. So we really did not hold ourselves out as food connoisseurs. We simply said, let's look at this place and describe it to people and see what they like. What's it feel like? What's it look like? How friendly are the people? That was what was most important to us. So our book is really a description of, when you walk in that door, what does it smell like? What does it feel like? You know, do you want to go back there again?
15: All right, now who's the better cook, you or Richard?
11: Bree went,
15: well, how often do you go back and retrace your steps?
4: Oh, in the barbecue? I've eaten barbecue 3 times in 1 day, so if a week goes by that I haven't had any, there's something terribly wrong in my diet.
15: Well, a lot of people think the sauce is what makes barbecue. What is your opinion?
4: No. No sauce is going to make bad barbecue good. And if the meat's not right, no sauce will fix it.
10: I really think it's a whole lot in the talent of the pit master. This person knows exactly what kind of wood to use, what the temperature should be and should remain, and attends to that regularly.
15: Well, what do you gain out of this experience beyond recipes and a little dissertation on cooking from a lot of different people? But what did you enjoy most about the experience beyond the actual barbecue?
4: I think it just got us around into the community, meeting the people, finding out the stories. We tried to get the story of each of the pit masters, and learning about how they got to this very important work for them.
10: And we hold out a challenge for the people who are listening. Look at the book, Where the Big Dog Eats, and try them all. Decide which one you like best.
15: All right. Well, I'd like to everybody know that Richard and Bree are my next-door neighbors, so that's how I learned about the book, learned about their cooking. But I haven't been invited for barbecue enough. Maybe one time. You got to do better.
10: It's a deal. It's a date.
15: All right. Thanks to Richard and Bree Hayes, neighbors, and they came to Athens. They liked it. They went to South Alabama and came home, and now they're happily ensconced on Billy's Circle cooking barbecue for friends and neighbors. Back over to you, Neil.
4: And a plug for the...
11: Here, I'll give a plug for the book. Thank you. Thanks very much. It's called Where the Big Dogs Eat,
13: Amazon.
11: 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Talik Pratt is our studio producer with Mike Coulter pitching in. Plus, we have a virgin sighting here at the Tailgate Show. Brandon Joseph is our new remote engineer this season at the Scana Energy stage at Tate Plaza. All right, Stinch and Shock talk UGA offense next. It's number two, Georgia, hosting Western Kentucky from the Classic City. 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
4: Like the response after the play for a loss. A little in-round. Here comes Riddell again, coming around the right side, 35-30. Riddell at the 20. Riddell breaks a tackle, 10-5, and he's down at the 2. They took a touchdown away, and he almost got another one.
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6: 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Men, last week we saw reverses, we saw end-arounds, we saw jet sweeps, maybe a jet pass. I can't remember. I can't tell them all apart exactly. But still, with the exception of maybe sprinkling on a handful of jimmies, it didn't seem like Mike Bobo was doing much beyond vanilla.

0: National Weather Service has issued a flash flood warning for the following Georgia counties: Cobb, DeKalb, and Fulton, effective until 1:53 p.m. The National Weather Service in Peachtree City has issued a flash flood warning for southeastern Cobb County in north central Georgia, west central DeKalb County in north central Georgia, central Fulton County in north central Georgia, until 1:30 p.m. Eastern Daylight Time. At 10:23 a.m. Eastern Daylight Time, Doppler radar indicated thunderstorms producing heavy rain across the warned area. Between 2 and 3.5 inches of rain have fallen. Additional rainfall amounts of 2 to 3 inches are possible in the warned area. Flash flooding is ongoing or expected to begin shortly. Hazard: life-threatening flash flooding. Thunderstorms producing flash flooding. Source: radar indicated. Impact: life-threatening flash flooding of creeks and streams, urban areas, highways, streets, and underpasses. Some locations that will experience flash flooding include Atlanta, Sandy Springs, Smyrna, Chamblee, North Atlanta, Chastain Memorial Park, Bolton, Vinings, Atlantic Station, Brookhaven, and Bankhead. Precautionary / preparedness actions. Turn around, don't drown when encountering flooded roads. Most flood deaths occur in vehicles.
1: Thank you for getting me straight on that. I do appreciate it. 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
2: All right, heads up, Old Block Nation. 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Up next, we'll reach way back into the Munson Highlight Archives. 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
6: Fake. Stockton keeps it. 10, 5, breaks the tackle. Touchdown as he looks back at the defender who's laying on the turf. Back at the 5. How about that from Gunner?
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11: Two men split, we are in an eye. Stafford back looking, going to fire, and he hit his man, touchdown on a grab. He caught it around his thigh pads. He hit Coleman Watson, a junior tight end, caught a low ball around his pads and hung on, and he had a man covering him.
12: Okay, well, that's a different Larry Munson call than we had planned for you. We had promised you something from Kentucky in 78. Instead, that was Stafford to Coleman Watson, Matt's first touchdown pass as a Georgia football player. That game against Western Kentucky here in 2006. So always great to hear Larry, no matter what the call. 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The new voice of Georgia football, Jeff Dantzler, is standing by. We'll bounce around some thoughts on the white unis and today's game versus WKU. That's coming up in 2 minutes, Bulldog Sports Network.
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22: 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He'll walk in for his second touchdown, and Georgia strikes again.
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24: 13:55, clock moving. Montgomery at quarterback in the shotgun with Nick Peel. He fakes. Montgomery going to throw. Down the right side, long, he's got a streaking receiver, caught on the run, 10, 5, touchdown, Jeremy Bell.
12: Prettiest pass of the day last week as Ryan Montgomery and Jeremy Bell hooked up for that 54-yard score. Look at these sweet girls coming by here in their white tops and their little red cheerleader skirts. Very nice, nice bunch of, like, 9 to 11-year-olds, probably. Very good with one of the dads. Happy to welcome back to the Napa Tailgate Show our play-by-play man, Jeff Dantzler. J.D., great job last week after, you know, 33 years of baseball, 32 years of Lady Dogs basketball. How did you feel calling your first Georgia football game?
25: Thank you, Hondo. Extremely nervous, but so grateful, and certainly surrounded by an incredible team with you and Chris and Stinch and Shock and the Road Dog, and of course Talik back at Mission Control, and with Kevin and DJ, and just our wonderful team here at the University of Georgia, and with Learfield. It was a situation where I was going in with nerves like you couldn't believe, but at the same time I knew I had an incredible group of people around me, so I am incredibly grateful for that. Thank you.
12: Very, very good. You know, I think he just won an Oscar, is what I think. He's like, and this producer, and they're very good, J.D.
25: I'm and
12: like,
25: if I left anybody out, I'm terribly sorry. That's a problem when you start naming people, right? Like, oh, gosh, I left you. I'm so sorry.
12: It is a problem when you start doing.
25: It was such a great win. And like we said, that's one of those games. And Hondo, you've been around sports your whole life. I don't care what. You go out and win a baseball game 12 to nothing. You win a basketball or a football game. It feels good when you leave the game and your coach and your fans say, you know what, everybody played good today. And I felt like that was the situation last Saturday. It was a feel-good Saturday, and hopefully we got another one here today, although it's going to be a tougher challenge this afternoon.
12: It is going to be a tougher challenge as we have Western Kentucky coming in. Now, their primary athletic logo, do you know what their logo is?
25: Well, it looks like Grimace. It's
12: a, no, the logo is a red towel.
25: Okay. Okay. I was thinking about like their hairy dog.
12: Right.
25: It does kind of look like Grimace.
12: Oh, I'm going to tell you all about him, too, buddy.
25: Okay.
12: You didn't think I was coming short-handed, dude. Their logo, it's not a tiger or a bobcat or an eagle or a Spartan. It is a towel. The iconic red towel pays tribute to legendary Hilltoppers men's basketball coach E.A. Diddle, who famously clutched, chewed on, and waved a red towel during more than 1,000 games coaching between 1922 and 1964.
25: Wow, that's good stuff. They got a great basketball history, of course, being from Kentucky, and their football history. They were a 1AA power, and then since they made the jump, this has been one of the better mid-major programs in all of college football. And we talked about it with Kirby on Thursday night. I think one of the things that stands out to me the most about their accomplishments, 7 consecutive winning conference records. I don't care what league, the Big Ten, the SEC, Conference USA, where they are, to have a winning conference record 7 years in a row is very impressive. And let's face it, too, Hondo, they're going to get beat. I mean, look at their schedule. They went to Nevada. They're in Athens today. They're in Indiana next week. So they're going to be battle-tested, but at the same time, probably a little bruised up going into conference games. So they've just showed really, really good consistency under Tyson Helton's watch.
12: Yeah, and those checks cash well at the bank. There's no doubt about that. Tyson Helton, JD just mentioned, the head coach, had a 5-7 season in 2020. But other than that, his Hilltopper teams have won 8 or more games in his other 6 seasons. They're always in that Conference USA title mix, and they're 5-2 in bowl games. Okay, Jeff, thanks so much. Looking forward to your call today between Georgia and Western Kentucky. The Napa Tailgate Show is produced by the Road Dog, Adam Gillespie, as mentioned. We will come back with more. Talk to John Stinchcomb about Georgia's defense after this on the Bulldog Sports Network.
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24: 35. The Tigers on 30-yard line. Lee drop. He's being pressured. He's being harassed. He's being hit and drugged down all the way back on the 11-yard line. Chris Cole and Terrell Foster come charging in, and Lee just couldn't get away.
12: All right, true freshman P.J. Dean turned some heads with a 1.5 sack debut in red and black last week. Good morning. Hope you're enjoying a cup of joe as we get prepped for Georgia against Western Kentucky with the Napa Tailgate Show. 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All-American and Super Bowl champion John Stinchcomb to my right here on the Scana stage, sitting here shoulder to shoulder like this. Probably reminds you a lot of like lining up next to Jeremy Shockey, doesn't it?
8: Very similar.
12: Yeah, I figured so. You know, days down there in New Orleans. Earlier in the program, you and Shock and I talked about Georgia not showing much of its hand on offense last week, and you corrected me on that. How about
8: No,
12: that's okay. That's okay. No, I'm fine with that. How about on defense? Something we talked about after the game was, I saw a send and five, send and six, but how about defense? How vanilla or not were we?
8: Yeah, I don't know if Georgia has vanilla in the playbook. I don't even know. Just because of the way we stem, whether from a three-man front to a four-man front, the variety packages of how we bring outside linebackers and edge pressure. Again, I think last week was more of let's execute what we have. I think those are fundamental pieces that Georgia played offensively, defensively.
5: But if you watch it and you're going, man, it's a variety pack. And I think that's part of what you're trying to evaluate is how do our guys adjust different formations and different coverages and different assignments up front. And they responded except.

0: Kanaka sausage is just a little taste of heaven.
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9: George in Western Kentucky here between the hedges this afternoon. Kirby, let's talk about practice this week. How'd you feel about the tempo and the preparation of the team?
10: Been great. Still warm, a little more warm than I wanted it to be for these practices, but they've had good spirits. They continue to improve, and I'm looking forward to getting out and competing again.
9: Kirby, we've got a really good quarterback room. We talked earlier this week. It was unique. Last week, all four got to play. They all four led us on scoring drives. Most of the times, if you play four quarterbacks in a game, it means things are not going well. So I was so happy, and I know you were too, that everybody got to play and everybody played well.
10: Yeah, it's always a reward for quarterbacks to get in there. And you know, I thought Mike did a good job of keeping them active, not making them go in there and just hand it off. Kids, you know, they want to play the game. They want to do the game plan we worked on and see where they are in terms of being able to master that game plan. So I was glad they got to play that way.
9: Kirby, how about our tight ends? I had a chance on Thursday to visit at an event with Ethan Barbour and Elias Williams. Great players, just terrific kids.
10: Yeah, they're both tremendous kids. I mean, the pedigree and the character and the cues in that room, they are all connected to each other at tight end and speaks volumes for Coach Hartley and Coach Lilly and the job they've done with that room.
9: I was impressed, too. They were asked a question about NIL, and I remember something Jack Nicklaus said one time. He said when he was young coming up, he figured if he just played great golf, everything else would take care of itself. And both of those kids said, if we play great football and do everything right, all that other stuff will take care of itself. I was really impressed with that. It shows great maturity, and we got a lot of kids like that.
10: Yeah, they're two good ones, and they're good leaders on our team, and they have a lot of mudita in that room. They have joy in each other's success.
9: All right, Kirby, let's talk about developing that depth on the offensive line. I know it's always a challenge, but it's great fun, too, watching our young guys come along.
10: It is, and they grow up each week in practice, and they get lots of reps, and they continue to improve, and that's the position that you've got to have some depth at.
9: We also talked earlier this week with Kyron Jones. What a player he is. That was a huge loss. We lost him midseason last year, but this is a guy you could tell he loves to play the game.
10: Yeah, he's getting better. He's

0: still developing, and I'm proud of Kyron for sticking it out and fighting to come back.
1: All right, Kirby, best of luck. Let's get another W here today.
0: Thank you. Go Dawgs.
1: All right, we'll send it back to Hondo.
2: All right, thank you, Jeff. Thank you, Coach. Western Kentucky today, some famous alumni from the Bowling Green-based school. How about Rams tight end Tyler Higbee? Another tight end, Jack Doyle. He enjoyed 9 seasons with Indianapolis. Rod Smart, do you remember him, Brandon? Yes, he does. Played at Western Kentucky, then went on to the XFL, playing for Las Vegas Outlaws. He chose the back of his jersey to read, "He hate me." Yeah. Lots of people remember that. Former Cleveland Indian and San Francisco Giant Dwayne Kuiper. Kuiper holds the live ball era MLB record for most career at-bats with only one home run. Most career at-bats. But he's one of only 3 major league players to have hit 2 bases-loaded triples in the same game. Kind of crazy. All right, for younger people who don't care about Dwayne Kuiper, how about Matthew Schultz, lead singer, guitarist for Cage the Elephant, who I've seen actually popped up on my Spotify driving in today. Come a little closer, can't you see? And then you have John Carpenter, who wrote and directed the very first Halloween movie in 1978. He is a WKU alum. It's Georgia versus the Hilltoppers. Hopefully this movie ends with the Dogs figuratively slashing Western Kentucky. More from Athens, 2 minutes, Bulldog Sports Network.
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11: Bowens is the back. To Stockton Drake, Taylor in motion, going to throw it behind him. Gunner is to Taylor at the 10, at the 5. Talon Taylor's in. Touchdown, Georgia.
2: Stanford Stadium on a Saturday afternoon. Getting ready for the Dogs to go head-to-head with the Hilltoppers of Western Kentucky. Today is not the first matchup between these programs. They met in 2006. Georgia romping over the tops then. That was a 48-12 final. I have it written down in front of me. Danny Ware scored a touchdown in that one. Matt Stafford threw his first TD pass as a Bulldog to Coleman Watson in that one. And Mikey Henderson had a long 67-yard punt return for a TD in that as well. Our weather, it's overcast And there's going to be drizzle. 55% chance of drizzle throughout the entire game. We will kick at 12:47, so we'll get ready for that. And I don't know, did KB use John Bateman's line earlier about what this is? He did. Well, I'm going to say it again because lots of people weren't listening. It's an all-white day today because the players are going to come out in all-white uniforms. So pretty much everybody in the stands is wearing white. And Kevin, talking about himself, and John Bateman talking about himself, said that it'll be the world's largest outdoor wet T-shirt contest today, because we're going to have 90,000 people in here who are getting rained on in their white shirts. Anyway, the Napa Tailgate Show is engineered by the Road Dog, Adam Gillespie, and produced by Talik Pratt. Thanks also to Brandon Joseph, our onstage engineer outside here at the UGA Bookstore, and to Chris Schiavone, our on-field producer. For Jeff Dantzler, DJ Shockley, Lauren Smith, and John Stinchcomb, this is Neil Hondo Williamson. The SEC schedule begins next week, but first today we kick off against the Hilltoppers at 12:47. JD, Shock, and Stinch are next with the play-by-play and analysis. I'll talk to you again at halftime on the Bulldog Sports Network.
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20: 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We're going to get him. Got a lot of grass seed. Gone to the house. Touchdown just like that. Hand it to ETN, straight ahead, touchdown, touchdown, Dogs are SEC champions, Dogs have won it. Perfection wears red and black. Here we go.
21: Good afternoon and welcome to a Georgia Football Saturday. Overcast skies hanging above the beautiful playing field at Sanford Stadium, Dooley Field. One of the most sacred of collegiate gridiron shrines is a second-ranked, two-time reigning Southeastern Conference champion, Georgia Bulldogs, host the Hilltoppers of Western Kentucky out of Conference USA. From the Larry Munson Broadcast Suite in the Piedmont Healthcare Radio booth, along with our Network City producer, Talik Pratt, our on-site producer engineer, the Road Dog, Adam Gillespie, our spotters, Neil Williamson and Chris Schiavone, on the field, SEC Championship Bulldog quarterback, DJ Shockley, and our analyst, Georgia All-American and Super Bowl champion, John Stinchcomb. I'm Jeff Dantzler. 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Game on. Georgia with a 63-3 victory over Tennessee State last week in the season opener. Coming in as a heavy favorite today over Western Kentucky, which dropped its first game at Nevada last week by a score of 49-14. The Hilltoppers have been one of the most consistent mid-major programs in the country. A bowl regular, seven straight winning conference records, and a year ago, nine-plus wins and a near upset of LSU in Baton Rouge. That has been mentioned in the Georgia football building throughout the week. Georgia wearing all white today here at home. And we'll keep an eye on the rain. Of course, that respect for the opposition while playing to a standard as the Dogs try and make it 2-0 here in 2026. A Ford Drive to Kickoff continues with Bulldog legend John Stinchcomb coming up next right here on the Georgia Bulldog Sports Network.
0: 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Game on. Our coverage will continue after these messages.
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21: Welcome back as we are counting it down to kickoff here between the hedges. Less than a half hour away from the Bulldogs in Western Kentucky. Second time ever, Georgia 48-12 winner back in 2006. Dogs trying to make it 2-0 on the season. And by the way, a tip of the cap, two of Georgia's all-time greats, All-American brother combinations, academic All-American Circle of Honor. Matt Stinchcomb doing the television. Looks like Matt's trying to eat something there as we check the feed. John Stinchcomb down to my left. John, happy to be with you. And I know
27: also eating.
21: For Team Stinchcomb, a very proud day here today, my friend.
27: Yeah, we're thrilled. What a great opportunity to share we love even more and that Dogs, and just quite an honor for Matt to be doing the TV coverage and then more bias. Speak to a targeted audience.
21: Just for the Georgia fans, I'm old Dogs. I tell the story through 83. So those songs could be through the ups and downs and the near misses and the great years, but not quite that ultimate goal. But now everything that Georgia's done, the back-to-back national titles, two-time reigning SEC champions, nine straight years in the top 10, the winning streaks against Tech, Florida, Auburn, and Tennessee. Georgia's done everything. And obviously, you still come to every game. You want to win. Yes, there's pressure.
11: pressure, but there's not just that impending sense of, oh, we've got to do it today, or then we're starting back all over, that Georgia's accomplished so much here for our fan base. Just these glory days and another opportunity to enjoy a Sanford Saturday.
27: It is always great to be a Dog fan. It is great in this era to be a Dog fan, just because of the excitement that you head into each season. There is a legitimacy, a

0: 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How about Gunner Stockton? 8 out of 10, 146, and 2 TDs. Spreading it out again, Stinch.
1: And under duress, last couple plays, able to find Talon Taylor streaking across the field. But that's the kind of efficiency and ball protection that we've come to know and expect from Gunner. He was able to extend a couple plays, and as Hondo pointed out off air, on the one scramble where he kept his eyes downfield, he didn't take undue contact. He wasn't looking for those extra shots and still put the Dogs in a, I think it was a 2nd and 6 situation. So smart, heady play from a player, just exceptional in throwing the ball and also protecting the ball when he's running it.
0: Boko and Gaston on that right side. Helton and Green on the left. Drew Bobo at center. Gunner Stockton, the line's a 31, 1st and 10, Georgia. Gunner fakes for Frazier, going to throw down the right side behind Humphreys, incomplete, timing just a little bit off inside the 15-yard line.
1: Hits the back shoulder of Humphreys, threw a laser, but just missed the mark. Humphreys tries to contort his body, rotate to make the catch, isn't able to come down with it.
0: I got to love this. Mitchell Smeek says he's listening in the stadium on the Georgia Bulldogs app with no delay. We got this new technology. Great stuff. 2nd and 10 from the 31. Gunner in the gun with Frazier off to his right. Dandridge and Will Taylor, the receivers, to the right. And Gunner slides it off underneath the big gate of Frazier. 15 turning down to the 11 near the 10-yard line. Nifty. I think that was the Wordle today. That was a nifty little play there for the Dogs. Frazier for 20. Sorry, Hondo, spoiler alert.
1: Frazier couldn't start this game, really this season, any better. He's had 4 touchdowns off his first 6 carries and continues to dominate every time he touches the rock. So good cut off the backside block of Zakai Helton. Finds a lane, gets Dogs inside the 10.
0: It's on the 11-yard line here, 1st down and 10. Just great play faking and ball movement. Gunner going to hand this one out around the left side, down across the 5-yard line. A whole bunch of Hilltoppers trying to slow the Dogs down. So Kobe White Helton on the end around. Georgia Red Zone appearance presented by Massey Ferguson. Born to farm, built to perform. Georgia down on the far right side of the field, going left to right towards the east end zone. It's going to be spotted just across the 3. That means it'll be 2nd down and 2 yards to go. Georgia can get a 1st down on the 1. Bowens is in at running back here for the Bulldogs. And another one of those wide receivers, Will Taylor out of Cambridge High School, where Craig Dandridge went. He split out wide to the left. Out of the shotgun. Gunner. Gonna fake the handoff, drop it off. Wide open, touchdown over the middle. London Humphreys. And Georgia extends the lead to 27-0. Tremendous play fake from Gunner Stockton.
1: Exceptional. Exceptional play fake from this offense. They could have walked it in had they handed it off. They show a little power action. They had a tight bunch to the right side. Humphreys looks like he's coming to dig out a safety. Gets behind him. Rook corrals the ball. Comes down for a touchdown.
0: When you can run the ball the way Georgia runs a ball, it opens up so much. Here's Peyton Woodring on for the PAT. It is good. He's 4-for-4. That Georgia touchdown brought to you by Kaneka Sausage, the official smoked sausage of the Georgia Bulldogs. 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We are early in the second quarter. The score between the hedges. It is Georgia 28. And Western Kentucky nothing on the Georgia Bulldogs Sports Network.
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0: George, here's Peyton Woodring set to kick off. 13:28 to go in the second quarter. The deep men, Boyd and McGill. Peyton just hammers this one. They're going to take a knee on this one. And that'll be Boyd. Engineered Solutions of Georgia. Drive summary. 9 plays, 80 yards, 345, 3 yards. Gunner to London. Let's send it down for a Barbasol offensive update with DJ Shockley. Shock, because we all know the key to happiness in life, throw it when you want to, not when you have to.
8: No doubt about it. I'm all about throwing it and even doing that. But one good thing I've noticed is I sit down there and I watch him on the iPads, and we talked about the stuff that Gunner's doing well. He does so many things at the line of scrimmage. What they're talking about on the iPad is all about decisions, making the right decisions, getting the ball in the right spot, and every time it's like, good one, I like that one, good. So Gunner's making all the right decisions so far early in this game.
0: LeCameron Meadows in it, running back, tries the right side and gets about two. Jordan Hall leading the tacklers. That offensive update with DJ Shockley, brought to you by Barbasol Shaving Cream. 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Back at the Piedmont Healthcare radio booth, Larry Munson broadcast suite. Second down, 8.5. Dogs on top, 28-0. Tisdale dropping. Here comes pressure. Throws long down the left side. Incomplete, little bumping. That's going to be interference on Georgia. That's going to be on DeMello. That was number 8 covering Musa Berry out of Decatur, Georgia, who also wears number 8. So they'll move it ahead. And it'll be a first down here for Western Kentucky.
9: On the defense, number 8. 15-yard penalty from the previous spot. Automatic first down.
1: DeMello didn't have to make the contact. He's running step for step with Berry the entire way. Gets a little handsy, got his left hand high on the back shoulder pads, made it impossible for that ref to keep the flag in his pocket. So if he just stayed in step, which he was there, probably wouldn't have drawn the flag.
0: Hannah Hall, Q Johnson across the Georgia defensive front. One back, they hand it off to the right side. The Dogs jam it up. That's Hannah again. As LeCameron Meadows carries. And not much doing there.
1: There's been no space between the tackles. Credit Jordan Hall, Hanna on this play, but whether it was Elijah Griffin or company, so far they have owned the space between the tackles.
0: Second down, 9 yards to go. Ball sitting on the 42-yard line. Tisdale, the quarterback. Meadows, the back, off to his right. I think we're going to have motion here. Let's wait and see. Yes, illegal procedure, so back it up 5 yards. Yeah, that'll put Western Kentucky further behind the chains.
9: 5-yard penalty. Second down.
0: And that is the right guard, Rhett Larson, just trying to get a head start. 28-0 Dogs, and 95% of our fans wearing white here today. The Dogs in white uniforms, white hats, white jerseys, white pants. Western Kentucky wearing red with the black bottoms. And they've got black helmets. Second down and 14. Ball's on the 38. Western Kentucky on its own side of the field. Tisdale drops, scrambles out of pressure, and dives down at the 40. He had a slight opening, but Stinch, it closed quickly.
1: The speed of these linebackers will limit any quarterback, especially if they're trying to run through the middle. Georgia had dropped into his zone. Tisdale had nowhere to go with the ball, and as soon as he engages to run, Justin Williams immediately closed down on that space.
0: Talk about a guy with some get-off speed, and another flag going to come down as it is third also down and a dozen.
9: Great on the offense, 5-yard penalty.
0: They'll move this back across the 35. This on the receiver, Musa Berry, and another one of those big freshmen, Valden Sone, out of Malmo, Sweden, via Blue Ridge, Georgia, in the middle of that Georgia defensive interior. Ball's on the 34-yard line. Third down and a long way to go. They got to get to the Georgia 48. Tisdale out of the shotgun. Chris Cole showing blitz. Receiver coming in motion left to right. Tisdale throws a little incomplete underneath screen. And Georgia coming up with the stop there. Just relentless pressure. And the penalties, just a killer there for Western Kentucky, as Stafford was the intended receiver. So Western Kentucky will punt.
1: Heading the wrong way. They tried to set up a little tunnel screen. The ball ends up getting skipped to the receiver. Had no chance at it, but he picked up the ball, and so all the white jerseys that Georgia's wearing decided
9: under
1: to...
9: Under video review, ruling on the field was a completion.
0: Oh, they called that a catch?
1: Yeah, well,
0: so that's going to help Georgia move it back, what, another 10 yards or so?
1: The ball skips up.
0: I thought so, too. We'll have to wait on the officials to work this one out. Pruitt Health play under review, brought to you by Pruitt Health, where family makes a stronger, proud partner of the Georgia Bulldogs. Sometimes you just said, no, we'll just take the incompletion there, please.
1: That's a Western Kentucky, I'm sure, will be grateful, but that ball skips a yard in front of the receiver.
0: That's what I thought.
1: You got good eyes.
0: That's why I get these are my Mr. Magoo glasses right here. There, you can't always predict what's next. We all know that, but you can be ready for it. And a BMW SUV at BMW, we only make one thing, the ultimate driving machine. 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A proud supporter of the Georgia Bulldogs. BMW says, go Dogs. Well, it's going to be fourth down and a long ways to go either way. So this is what, is it fourth in Montana or fourth in California?
9: After video review, the pass is incomplete.
0: There you go, Stinch.
9: Probably placed on the 34-yard line, fourth down.
1: We were all over it.
0: All over it.
1: Maybe you could just ask us.
0: Well, I did put in at Kevin Butler and Gary Stokin's Hall of Fame event for the Lions Lighthouse of Georgia. Commissioner Sankey won the Vince Dooley Award. And I said, the job I want is to be the SEC replay reviews official for all Georgia football games. Go ahead and book the Dogs.
1: That's
0: for a big
1: fantastic
0: season.
1: I'll tell you where I put my money.
0: Smith's going to punt it again. So Kobe White-Elton, the deep man, standing back on the Georgia 26. Good snap. Hangs this one up high. A very good kick. So Kobe retreating. Fields it on the 10. So Kobe White-Helton up to the 15. Slips a man at the 20 and gets to the 22. Did a good job. A, you make the catch, and then, as our buddy Kevin Butler likes to say, off that 56-yard punt, got it right up the field, Stinch.
1: That was a bomb by Western Kentucky's punter. So Kobe really had to retreat. And grateful to get the 12 yards back, because ultimately it was going to be deep inside Georgia's own red zone.
0: All right, first half presented by attorney Ken Nugent. Entered in a wreck. Only one call. That's all. Call Ken.com. 28-0 Dogs. Georgia with the ball. 10:48 to go. We are in quarter number two on the Georgia Bulldogs Sports Network.
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0: He hits this one high down the middle. Fair catch called, and this one's going to land in the end zone. A little too much on that one. And Western Kentucky will take over on the 20-yard line. This second half brought to you by First Franklin Financial, serving our neighbors since 1941. The score here between the hedges, 13-22 to go. Quarter number four. It's Georgia 63 and Western Kentucky 6 on the Georgia Bulldogs Sports Network.
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0: Georgia 63, Western Kentucky 6, 13 minutes, 22 seconds to play in the fourth quarter. Bulldogs on the verge of making it 2-0. Second ever meeting with Western Kentucky. Dogs won 48-12 back in 06, back at the Piedmont Healthcare radio booth. Larry Bunsen broadcast suite. Glenn is the quarterback. He's in the shotgun, and there's a whistle.
6: False start. 73 on the offense. 5-yard penalty. First down.
0: Georgia Bulldogs Football Radio Network brought to you by Georgia Power. Dogs leading it by 57. Again out of the shotgun. First down and 15 now. Line of scrimmage is the 15-yard line. Going to fake it to Meadows. Glenn rolling right, throws incomplete. Looking out on the right side, trying to get it to Lofton Howard, the tight end who had two catches last week. Hondo's trying to fill in other guys on the old depth chart here. Isaiah Gibson, who's out of Central Georgia, gets some meaningful snaps here. Warner Robins High School, big time upside there. Georgia in white. The white helmets, white tops, and white bottoms. It's second down and 15 from the 15. Glenn out of the shotgun, three receivers right, two to the left. They're trying to throw it quick and complete and hit right around the 21, 22-yard line. Dogs right there. Lofton Howard on the catch. Todd Robinson out of Valdosta. There's a standout high school quarterback amongst the defenders on that one. It'll be on the 23 officially. They got to get to the 30 for a first down. 63-6 Georgia. Glenn out of the shotgun. Receiver in motion is Howard. One receiver out wide left. Here comes pressure. Glenn being chased. Throws on the run. That is complete for a first down across the 30.
7: Isaiah Gibson won his battle across the front. He had a quick arm over against the tackle, forced Glenn out of the pocket, and to the benefit of Western Kentucky, had a receiver right in front.
0: Jonathan Stafford with that first down reception. Blake Stewart on the stop. A three-man backfield here. Now they'll flank Stafford in motion. They're going to run it wide left with Stafford. He is racked up on the 31-yard line. Todd Robinson.
7: Quick diagnosis by Todd Robinson. Lined up as the safety. Immediately sees where the action's coming. Gets downhill in a hurry for no gain. Great recognition.
0: Nice play by Todd Robinson. The ball's on the 32. Under 12 to go in the game. It's Georgia 63, Western Kentucky 6. Glenn out of the shotgun. Stafford in motion. He drops. Pressure. Swings it out here. Nice catch on a low throw, but they're going to lose yardage as the Dogs just eat it up again. Bulldogs defense flying all over the ball. A.J. Crua on the stop.
7: Blake Stewart came off the slot. He was on the field side, forced Glenn to make a quick throw right at the line of scrimmage. Almost had himself a sack.
0: Caleb Hicks on that reception, and it is third down and 13 to go. Glenn out of the shotgun, 11 minutes to go. Glenn drops, rolls to his right, throws, caught, tackled forward. Ball comes loose, first down yardage. And Georgia's got the ball, but they're going to say he was down. And we're going to have to get this sorted out. Flowers with the catch. So let's see if they are indeed going to call this. Yeah, reception. And they're going to move the chains. Tyreek Green in on the stop. That's going to be a first down. Nicely done there by Glenn. Dogs roll Blake Stewart back in. And Stewart's had a nice game out of Woodward Academy. They run it right, hit right at the 40, and not much doing there. No gain on the play. Dogs stretching it out. They again go to Hicks, number 9.
7: Multiple times this series, Georgia's opted to bring pressure off the slot side. So whether it was a safety down or extended linebacker, again, forced the play wide into awaiting cornerback.
0: Gentry Williams and Dairdai Kinnegbon on the stop. Second down and 10. Glenn hands off. Gain of about 3 at left guard. We got a lot of Dogs. That was Hicks again. I think Carter Lucky got in on that one.
7: Kinnegbon wrapping around the back end of the play.
0: London Seymour getting deep in there. Valden Sone coming back in. All right, here we go. Third down. Going to call it 5. They got to get to the 46. They're at about the 48.5. On their own side of the field. Glenn going to drop. Swing it out wide right. Incomplete through the hands of the intended receiver, Stafford. And Western Kentucky will send out the punt team. And they have punted a lot today.
7: Georgia caught a little bit of a break. Stafford was in position. If he catches that ball, I think that's a first down, but a little bit too hot for him. Caromed off his hands. Lines up in punt formation for the Hilltoppers.
0: So 9 punts, 4 turnovers. And Smith in again. And Dandridge is the Bulldogs punt returner, standing back on his 9. Smith hangs this one up nicely. Craig just going to let this one hit, and wisely so, into the end zone. Touchback, Georgia ball with 9:02. First Franklin Financial, second half, brought to you by First Franklin Financial. 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Dogs 63, Western Kentucky 6. 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
0: 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A proud supporter of the Georgia Bulldogs. Hezekiah Millender in at quarterback for Georgia. That is Nick Peel, the running back, off to his right. And Peel get a carry this one and get hit for a loss. Good penetration coming through there by Malatuama and also Nathan Gonzalez. So it'll be second down and 11. Well, let's see if Georgia can do it again and have all four quarterbacks lead Georgia on four touchdown drives, which is just what happened this past Saturday. 8.5 to go. Millender out of the shotgun. Pitches it right to Peel. Coming right. No blocking, and he loses a couple. Good penetration. Justin Brown coming across the top.
7: Back-to-back plays with Western Kentucky penetrating into Georgia's backfield and no space for Peel to see any green grass there.
0: Line of scrimmage is the 17. Third down, 13 yards to go. Let's see if Milner turns it loose. Bunch formation, three receivers left, one receiver right. That's Mosley. Millender and Peel in the backfield. Millender, QB draw, get a bounce out to his left, slips through one tackler at the 20. Millender gets knocked down around the 21 or 22. It was strung out well by Western Kentucky, and Georgia will punt. Lataj Wright with the stop.
7: Just kept getting stretched wider and wider there. Millender trying to find a lane. Western Kentucky did a good job of being disciplined, staying in their space, their zones.
0: Well, Snelling's a snapper. His dad, Paul, is a terrific player at Georgia back in the 1990s. Defensive line. Drew Miller in to punt. Deep man, Jonathan Stafford. Here's Drew. Oh, almost blocked, and he hammers this one. Great punt by Miller, driving Stafford all the way back to the 22-yard line. First man missed. Stafford up to around the 35. That was absolutely drilled. Second half brought to you by First Franklin Financial. 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And it'll be Western Kentucky football when we return. 6:56 to go. 57-yard dandy, 14 on the return. It's Georgia 63, Western Kentucky 6 on the Georgia Bulldogs Sports Network.
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6: All right, thanks, Hondo. In Coach Smart's office after a big win along with President Moorhead. President, you good with 70 points today? That worked out for you? President Moorhead approved. Coach, first off, got a chance to do a little something different today. I know everybody excited about the chance to wear the white uniforms and go out and, you know, do it in front of the crowd. What was your first impressions of those and just getting out and playing in the second game?
7: I appreciate the fans buying into it and dressing in white and turning out with some strange weather conditions rolling in and things in doubt. But I thought our fan base was great. It looked awesome. Hope I never do it again, but I'm just kidding. It's a distraction, and we obviously had some players that were distracted by it and didn't play to our standard in the second half.
6: Your quarterback, Gunner, had more touchdowns than incompletions in this game. You had a couple running backs who played really well. Nate, his first six carries of the year have been four touchdowns. Just, you can see the strain guys wanting to get in the zone. When you think about how those guys played, what stands out to you?
7: Yeah, you know, they worked really hard during the week in practice and came up with some good schemes and some good blocking. I thought Nate ran really hard. I thought Gunner did a nice job with the passing game that he was afforded. And tough conditions, ball's a little slick and wet. I think both teams struggled with that and made for you know, a lot of costly either turnovers or almost turnovers.
6: I know that's something that you will go back to the drawing board and make sure that's something that doesn't happen again. How do you continue to force the issue when it comes to putting the ball on the ground?
7: Can't do it, wet or not. You can't do it. You can't put the ball in harm's way. You got to be conservative. You got to be smart. Got to be disciplined with the ball. We're going to probably play in some kind of weather or rain again, and we just can't have that.
6: You saw a couple other guys make some plays. Saw Chauncey go and have a big, big play there. Jumping into the end zone, some other guys on the outside. But just talk about up front, you have a lot of guys playing a lot of different roles up there. We can think about the versatility you have there. What do you think gives you an advantage as you go forward?
7: Yeah, I mean, the depth has to help us. We're getting ready to go into SEC play, and you can't get away with the mistakes that we had today when you play a good team. And that's just – a lot of people don't know that, and that's probably the downside of playing all these young players is you don't get SEC game ready without a, you know, really quality opponent. And I have a lot of respect for Western Kentucky and Tennessee State, but we've got to make sure our team's ready to play at a higher standard when you play these SEC teams.
6: All right, thanks, Coach. We'll be right back with more of my coach. Back to you, Hondo.
5: 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Thank you, Shock. 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
5: 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Meanwhile, in the locker room just off of Dooley Field, we have DJ Shockley with Coach Kirby Smart. Take it away, Shock.
6: I know you guys were able to, you always talk about being able to take the ball away, had a chance to get a couple off of them today. I know you kind of harp on that. Was that something positive to see from your defense, being able to take the ball away and almost having 14 points on the defense side of the ball?
15: Yeah, it was great. It was an awesome chance to do that, and I think the weather had more to do with it than we did, and we've got to create more turnovers if we're going to be a great team, because we're not going to be a high sack team. We've got to be a high turnover team.
6: You had a lot of guys getting a chance to play again, similar to what you saw last week. I know the second half wasn't up to the standard that you wanted to. How do you continue to force the issue when trying to get more guys playing at the standard that you like?
15: Yeah, they go practice every day. They take reps, and I don't think a lot of them pay attention and learn. That's disappointing for me, because I'm of the belief that if you're out there, you're a starter, and you should play to that standard, and we got a lot of guys not doing that.
6: You had a bunch of guys on that side of the ball flying around a little bit. A lot of depth as far as in that first half, guys flying around making some plays. But I know third down, another big key for you, not to the standard as well. Is there someone first and second down you look for and say, how do we get better, or is it just getting off the field on third down?
15: We got to get off the field. We had multiple chances with that second group. It's disappointing because we want to lead the country in third down conversions, and we put threes and fours in the game, and they can't execute and give up plays, and it's unfortunate. That's the guys, because they get judged by the performance of the others.
6: All right, Coach, you got a big part of the season about to go away. Obviously, it starts next week in the SEC going to Arkansas. What's the challenge, first off, of going on the road and getting these guys ready for the first road game of the season?
7: Yeah, it's just really hard to win on the road in the SEC. I mean, look at the stats over the history of the league. The road games are really hard. Then you add in the fact that it's the first road game for a lot of kids. It's a startup program that's got a new coach. It's got the recipe for, you know, super tight, tough ball games. And that's, look, our league is 40% one-score games. You might as well count on it being a one-score game and not be shocked when it is, because that's what predominantly they are. You don't go off recruiting rankings and stats. You go off, you know, who plays well and who executes well, and it needs to be us.
6: All right, Coach, one last thing. As you get ready for Arkansas, what's the challenge you face this week as you get your team ready to go and play their first SEC game?
7: Well, breaking a lot of our guys in, communication, it's not like being at home. You got to deal with some crowd noise, and it affects you. And you can't take a bunch of penalties. You got to communicate well, execute at a high level. They've got a really good team. They've got a quarterback who's extremely athletic, and we'll see how it goes.
6: All right, appreciate it, Coach. That's the post-game interview with head coach Kirby Smart. Back to you, Hondo.
5: 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Next week, our broadcast will begin at 8 a.m. with Dog Talk pregame and then a noon kick from Arkansas, about to say Little Rock, Fayetteville, Arkansas. And we'll come back with final thoughts with Jeff and Stinch in just a second. Well, actually, JD, we let Stinch pick the stat of the game, so we're going to let you pick Coach Smart's player of the game. Who do you like as the player of the game?
16: Gunnar Stockton.
5: Okay. I thought you might go with Tyreek because of the uniqueness.
16: That is unique, Tyreek, no doubt. But six possessions, six touchdowns. Just the field general was in command again, 11 for 11 this season. It's just astounding.
5: Hey, I like this Bulldog Illustrated. That's good.
16: Thank you, sir.
5: Yeah, I'm sorry that they couldn't get John and they had to get Bob Kessling to sit in for him for the drawing. Who drew that of you?
16: I did not.
5: All right, Coach Smart's player of the game is presented by Primerica, championing middle-income families' financial game plan for a more secure financial future. All right, and now we have to check that Modelo scoreboard. Don't have to, as my wife likes to tell me, the always fabulous Mrs. Hondo says, we get to check that Modelo scoreboard. One more time, Modelo, the official import beer of your Georgia Bulldogs. Grab a refreshing Modelo Especial brewed for full-time Bulldog fans. For 21 and up only, please drink responsibly. Already told you earlier today that Michigan knocked off number 11 Oklahoma at the Big House. Final score there was 17-10. Another upset is brewing. This one, Oklahoma State is leading number 6, Oregon, 36-31. They're in the fourth quarter right now. Oklahoma State has the ball deep in their own territory. Other games of interest, third-ranked Notre Dame, 28, Rice nothing. They are late in the first half. Also, midway through the second quarter, Kentucky leads Alabama, 14-10. C-A-T-S, Cats. Go, Cats, go. Brigham Young, ranked 15th, leads Arizona 14-10. They are early second quarter. Number 19, Washington, leads Utah State 10-7. They are late in the second quarter. Okay, that's going to do it for our broadcast. Jeff and Stinch, final thoughts.
16: Great win for Georgia. The Dogs did what Georgia was supposed to do for a second straight week. Got a lot of momentum, a lot of guys feeling good. Some things where Georgia's got to clean up, no doubt about that. And it is going to be mighty, mighty tough out in Fayetteville, Arkansas next Saturday. So be ready to lock in for that SEC opener. Remember, Arkansas, by the way, they play at Utah tonight at 10:15.
17: Couldn't have been a better start for Georgia in their first two outings. 133 straight points for this offense, and defense included. Defense and special teams contributed today. So exactly where you wanted to start this season, but like everyone recognizes, we're now going to go on the road in the SEC. So the competition's going to get stiffer. I would only hope that we win by 50, but I think these days are to be appreciated and recognized in their uniqueness.
5: We recovered the opening kickoff, a fumble by Western Kentucky, and punched it in three plays later. Also had a kickoff return for a touchdown today. So you're right, Stench. Boy, the special teams coming up big indeed. All right, some stats for you before we go again. Gunnar Stockton has played 41 minutes or so this year. He is 28 for 32 with 436 yards, 8 touchdowns, 0 interceptions. Just incredible for Gunner. Dog Talk Post Game with David Johnston and Hall of Fame kicker Kevin Butler is coming up. The Locker Room Show has been presented by Regions and the Governor's Office of Highway Safety. Thank you to our producer, engineer Adam Gillespie, who went tarps off today, didn't he, JD?
16: Oh,
5: yeah, baby. Yeah, that brain was coming down at Sanford Stadium, and the road dog jumped right in with the rest of the fans. Our studio producer is Talik Pratt. Chris Schiavone is my co-spotter. For our play-by-play team of Jeff Dantzler, John Stinchcombe, and DJ Shockley, this is Neil Hondo Williamson. Once again, our final score from Dooley Field at Sanford Stadium, second-ranked Georgia improves to 2-0 with a 70-20 victory over Western Kentucky. Till next time, God bless you, good night, and go Dogs!
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20: 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Here's David Johnston and Kevin Butler.
25: All right, another big win for the Dogs this afternoon, and Georgia improves to 2-0 with that 70-20 win over Western Kentucky. It was 49-6 at halftime. Things got a little kind of wonky there in the second half, but the Dogs take care of business. And Kevin, 2-0, kind of like we thought, but a lot of points on the scoreboard here these first two games.
17: Wow, that
0: you're right. I don't know if it's a scoregami or not. I have never heard of a score 70-20. Maybe in some kind of basketball games when it's really lopsided. But Georgia came out and behind Gunnar Stockton, we're very efficient at the beginning. Opening kickoff, we got a fumble. Put it in the end zone right there with a minute and 1 second gone in the game. And after that, it was pretty much downhill for the Hilltoppers. Georgia really was efficient to start out with. They did everything right. But as you just said, game got a little longer, had a little bit of rain, nothing really heavy. It did rain steady for maybe about 3 or 4 minutes. And then it kind of got sloppy a little bit. I think the ball went on the ground. We got the ball on the ground, but we also put the ball on the ground. Which when you're talking about, how many touchdowns? 8 touchdowns today?
25: The first 7 possessions, Georgia scored a touchdown.
0: You know what? And that's where we talk about it. I don't think, I 4 points on Old Dominion 21.
25: Old Dirty. Yeah.
0: They're just producing right now. They got a lot of enthusiasm up there.
25: How about we're almost at halftime. 2 seconds away, it looks like it was a glare. Is that Kentucky attempting a field goal? I can't really see, but I know Kentucky's up 14-13 with 2 seconds left in the half. And that's quite a story there.
0: Well, you know what?
25: Over Alabama.
0: They don't need any more information or any more storylines down in Alabama right now. They've been focusing on this coach for a couple of years now. And as I said, we talked about it in pregame. There's nothing fun about going up to Lexington and play Kentucky up there. They're awful tough at home. They're just one of those teams that are physical. And they don't go away. And that's going to be a tough, tough second half for Alabama. And they better buckle up because it's going to be a battle in that second half.
25: All right, the Kroger call-in line, 888-81-DOGS, 888-813-2947. Thanks to Andrew hanging on in Rabun County. Andrew, you're next up on Dog Talk Postgame presented by Pruitt Health. Pruitt Health, how are you, Andrew?
1: I'm good. How are you?
25: Fine, thank you. What do you got for us?
1: I just wanted to say I'm super excited to see, I'm up in Rabun County from Gunnar Stockton's hometown, also tied in for the Atlanta Falcons, Charlie Warner. Super
0: Hell
1: excited
0: yeah.
1: to see them boys doing good. Just wanted to make a mention on I'm glad that the Bobo screen was not played too much today. And the times it was played, there was positive yards. Glad to see that happening.
0: Yeah.
1: What would make me even more happy is to see Alabama get beat by that basketball team.
25: Well, they're losing 17-13 at halftime. Kentucky just made that field goal. And, Andrew, thank you for the call. We do appreciate it.
0: Yeah, I like what's going on out there, too. It's just early in the season when we play 2 teams like we have, we just got to keep everything in check. But, boy, they've just been efficient. And that's the one thing I just can't recall. When we've gone up against 2 teams that were certainly inferior to us, we did it always in a sloppy way. And the first bit of sloppiness I've seen in these 2 games came, maybe right around the beginning of the 4th quarter. And it was just, I think a concerted effort by Western Kentucky to play hard.
25: Yeah.
0: And they caught us off a little bit. And then Georgia, they rounded back up and finished strong.
25: Teachable moments.
0: Absolutely.
25: They can happen in victories just like losses.
0: The victories sometimes are the harder ones to find, but it's certainly easier to coach and make your point.
25: Absolutely.
0: After a win.
25: Scana Energy, a proud partner of the Georgia Bulldogs Sports Network. For every touchdown the Bulldogs score this season, Scana Energy will make a $500 donation to the University of Georgia General Scholarship Fund. And thanks so much to Scana Energy. Back to the phones, Kevin, and let's check in. Bob at Lake Hartwell. Hello, Bob, and welcome to Dog Talk Postgame.
2: Well, a couple of brief thoughts. Good afternoon, gentlemen, first of all. I'm very pleased with how things are going so far. You're exactly right. Very efficient, especially for the boys. It's really going to play the bulk of the minutes. Our QB, right on down, several others, very efficient. Kirby just wants to elevate the bottom part of that roster, and I totally get it. He wants them to step up because we may need some of them. And speaking of that, I'm very concerned about Tyreek Green. I saw him hobbling off the field at the end. I just pray that we don't lose him for any extended time. That boy is, well, I just tell you, as a freshman, he was going to see some action. Y'all know that as well as I do. And here's the one cheerful thought I'd leave you with. We could be a Clemson fan. So, thank goodness.
25: All right.
0: That's right. Well, they got their work cut out tonight with Georgia Southern.
25: Yeah, they do.
0: And Georgia Southern is, I was talking to some guys in the game, and they were Georgia Southern fans, and they say there's more excitement about this team right now down there. They feel like they have a legitimate team again down there. It's been a while, but that's exciting. They go in there. There's no telling what can happen over there at Clemson.
25: All right, Bob, thank you. We appreciate it.